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This is Always Let You Down, something I do, as I am no longer trusted by my girlfriend to cook a tombstone oven cookable pizza. That's right, I don't read the directions. I leave it in for 25. It's supposed to be out by 18, but you said you wanted it crispy.

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Nirvana covering David Bowie on their MTV Unplugged album. That's right. We're doing an Unplugged thing, transition. We call it Unwrapped, an acoustic holiday with Smith & Myers of Shinedown, Ice Nine Kills, Zakk Wylde of Black Label Society, The Warning, and more. 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

93X, I'm Kevin. Yes, your comments, over 300 of them on our Facebook page from a few days ago and still growing a little bit. What line from a movie would you want tattooed on your body? A line of dialogue from a movie. Someone sent this in privately because apparently they don't want to get in trouble at work. Because Toy Story, that line from the children's animated movie Toy Story, they want tattooed near a very specific body part. You put it together. The beyond part is suggestive.

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Two songs away, I deal with the very annoying friend of yours that tells you what you're supposed to like about the thing that you like. He tells you what songs are supposed to be your favorite. Yeah, Gatekeeping Gary. We'll deal with him in two songs. Right now, Breaking Benjamin, coming up on Tuesday. Breaking Benjamin will be at the Mystic Lake Amphitheater. 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

0: Metallica, one of my favorites from them. They will be in San Diego, and you could be there with them, flying out with that national keyword. Listen for it once again on Monday. Yes, one of my favorites. Gatekeeping Gary, don't tell me not to like it.
1: How can that be your favorite Metallica song?
0: Because it is.
1: That can't be.
0: It's sad but true.
1: Because it just can't be.
0: It's sad but true, Gary.
1: Oh, yeah, you're clever. Everyone knows that your favorite Metallica song is supposed to be Master of Puppets.
0: It can be whatever I want it to be.
1: Oh, come on.
0: It's my favorite.
1: I said come on.
0: Oh, go ahead. You say come on again.

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2: Tradesman's Day. Nice little holiday's been set aside for all you barrel-chested, tank-assed tradesmen and tradeswomen, for all the hard labor you endure day after day building us stuff. An article landed here in studio. Tradesmen have upped and made their argument as to why their trade is superior to all of the others. This should be fun. First, let's check in with the brother and beloved sisterhood, our listening audience. They've been bombing the text machine. First, we've got Chris here. He's an HVAC tech, he says, which means I'm an electrician, a plumber, and a refrigeration expert squeezed into one guy in a 140-degree attic.
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0: Avenged Sevenfold 93X? That's right. They have a laughing skull with bat wings. That is their mascot. I know that because I'm a spooky Halloween person. I'm very excited about Halloween. I know it's like not even October yet, but I'm pumped. And I'm not going to say sorry. Sorry, but not sorry.
1: Apology accepted, and then I have no reaction to anything else you said.
0: I'm not sorry about... I never apologize, though, but... Okay.

93X, yeah, it is not even October, and you have that one friend from the 218 who already wants to talk about ice fishing for some reason. Yeah, he's skipping deer hunting, and he's jumping right to ice fishing. We'll talk to him in a little bit. It's 93X.

We didn't buy him a place to live, so we're... Yeah, we're still paying the rent. The home of the half-assed morning show. 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

0: 93X, yes, something odd and wonderful about the fall and winter season is hunting, but then you have that one friend who's like, I don't even want to hunt, no. It's all about ice fishing. That one bud you got, yeah, from Washburn County over the border. It's not too far away. How come you never want to come out ice fishing? We should be able to do it right after Thanksgiving. But you know, with the climate change, oofta, with the climate change, what about the climate stays the same? You know, what happened to it freezing right after Halloween?
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93X, this band, Nickelback, they have their own documentary on Netflix. Another thing to watch on Netflix, if you're into the documentaries, is a documentary about an audiovisual club at a high school in the 90s that discovers a toxic waste dump. I highly suggest it. It just dropped. It's called Teenage Wasteland. They do have a good 90s alternative rock soundtrack for it. Yeah, Teenage Wasteland. Go seek that out. Also watch Nickelback. Here's new stuff from Nickelback.

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93X, all the ridiculousness of Rock the River, going down with Paddleford Riverboats, supported by Anytime Bail Bonds, and the Half-Ass Morning Show. That is going on now. I'm here, but maybe you want to see what's happening with that? Maybe check us out on Instagram, our socials, at 93X Radio.

Metallica in San Diego. That's right. You could fly away and see them next year in San Diego. The flights, the hotel, all of it. Tickets in the Snake Pit. Make the appointment. Be with us in the mornings, the middays, the afternoons. Yeah, it starts again on Monday. It's 93X coming up in 10 minutes. Another depressing moment in Minneapolis sports history.

0: Breaking Benjamin. Yes, Breaking Benjamin Tuesday coming up at Mystic Lake Amphitheater. A pre-party for that at Boardwalk Kitchen and Bar.
1: 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It's another depressing moment in Minneapolis sports history. 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
0: Yes, 2020, Josh Donaldson, yeah, he strikes a home run, a big deal, but because he kicked dirt on the plate and argued about a check swing before he even hit the tie-breaking home run, he was ejected from the game. You hit a home run, but then they say, get out of here. Can we not have anything?
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3: Tradesman's Day. Nice little holiday's been set aside for all you barrel-chested, tank-assed tradesmen and tradeswomen for all the hard labor you endure day after day building us stuff. An article landed here in studio. Tradesmen have upped and made their argument as to why their trade is superior to all of the others. This should be fun. First, let's check in with the brother and beloved sisterhood, our listening audience. They've been bombing the text machine. First, we've got Chris here. He's an HVAC tech, he says, which means I'm an electrician, a plumber, and a refrigeration expert squeezed into one guy in a 140-degree attic.
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0: you and I go wrestle on the lawn, and then it gets out of hand, and then one of us gets body slammed, and then I say, oh, no, my, don't tell Dad.
1: Yeah. Yeah, you weren't supposed. They're only supposed to do those moves on TV. 93X, I'm Kevin. We're going to get quite heavy right now. This is new from Slipknot. This is called Arsenal.

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And you're like, I should have got them when he said to get them. 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

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A rare unearthed song from Linkin Park that came out a few years ago. I'll have that for you in a little bit. Right now, Local H.

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0: 93X, once again on Monday, that national keyword. Keep listening for it all day long, all week long, to potentially fly away and see Metallica in San Diego. Oh, no. Gary, I like this Metallica song. This is Gatekeeping Gary. Hi, Gary.
1: How can that be your favorite Metallica song?
0: Because I like this one.
1: That can't be.
0: I like this one.
1: Because it just can't be.
0: The name of the song is One.
1: Oh, yeah, you're clever. Everyone knows that your favorite Metallica song is supposed to be Master of Puppets.
0: It can be any one that I like. I like One.
1: Oh, come on.
0: I like this specific one.
1: I said come on.
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0: three things to know about the new song from Bill Murray and A Day to Remember. 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
1: Tradesman's Day. Nice little holiday's been set aside for all you barrel-chested, tank-assed tradesmen and tradeswomen, for all the hard labor you endure day after day building us stuff. An article landed here in studio. Tradesmen have upped and made their argument as to why their trade is superior to all of the others. This should be fun. First, let's check in with the brother and beloved sisterhood, our listening audience. They've been bombing the text machine. First, we've got Chris here. He's an HVAC tech, he says, which means I'm an electrician, a plumber, and a refrigeration expert squeezed into one guy in a 140-degree attic.
2: Ironworker Jesus said, ironworkers will always reign supreme over those other wusses. 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
1: 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Do It For The Love is about trying to make music in the face of burnout and frustration.
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1: Let Down is mostly the work of a single man. Blake Coddington sings, writes, records, and mixes the music.
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0: 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Let Down. 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
1: Tradesman's Day. Nice little holiday's been set aside for all you barrel-chested, tank-assed tradesmen and tradeswomen, for all the hard labor you endure day after day building us stuff. An article landed here in studio. Tradesmen have upped and made their argument as to why their trade is superior to all of the others. This should be fun. First, let's check in with the brother and beloved sisterhood, our listening audience. They've been bombing the text machine. First, we've got Chris here. He's an HVAC tech, he says, which means I'm an electrician, a plumber, and a refrigeration expert squeezed into one guy in a 140-degree attic.
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1: 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He texted in to say, I didn't realize how difficult it was being an electrician until I tried it myself. 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

Somewhere in the multiverse, there's a 93X that only plays Men Without Hats on repeat. 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
1: Tradesman's Day. Nice little holiday's been set aside for all you barrel-chested, tank-assed tradesmen and tradeswomen for all the hard labor you endure day after day building us stuff. An article landed here in studio. Tradesmen have upped and made their argument as to why their trade is superior to all of the others. This should be fun. First, let's check in with the brother and beloved sisterhood, our listening audience. They've been bombing the text machine. First, we've got Chris here. He's an HVAC tech, he says, which means I'm an electrician, a plumber, and a refrigeration expert squeezed into one guy in a 140-degree attic.
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1: Hello.
0: I wasn't aware that it would end so cold like that.
2: I liked that.
0: Make sure you tell us when that gets old. Make sure you get a hold of us.

0: This is great. We're getting texts saying it already worked. Mission accomplished.
1: We're hoping we can... yeah, we're hoping we can drive somebody. One or two of you. We want to drive one or two of you completely insane along the way. But it's necessary. We want to make sure everybody knows our new text message telephone number. 651-551-9393. Hey, a repetitive sing-songy telephone number worked for the folks over at Cars for Kids. It can work for us.

0: 651-551-9393.
1: We're getting texts saying, why'd you change your number? I don't know.
2: We don't know.
3: No,
1: no idea.
3: Knows.
1: We asked for an explanation, and I don't think anybody really knows.
3: No.
1: I was made.
2: There are lots of decisions made around here where the bosses wait until we're not looking.
3: That's so true.
2: And then they slip it through different channels, hoping we won't be aware, hoping we won't notice. So, yeah, for whatever reason, we have a new number for texting. It's 651-551-9393.
3: A lot of people are catching on already.
2: Good. That's exactly what we were going for. It brings me back to the days of 59, 79, 99. Anyone recall that one?
1: Mm-mm.
2: Early 90s. Yeah, yeah. It's a jingle. I'm not sure how to define it, but in the early 90s, Taco Bell bombed us with ads over this taco pricing.
3: Oh, their value menu.
2: Something along those lines, where you could get a taco meal for 59 cents, I think it was. 59 cents, 79 cents, or 99 cents. I just remember me and my pals would just be, you know, doing whatever pals did in the early 90s, and somebody would end up humming 59, 79, 99. It would just kind of infected our brains. How about 5888888?
1: Four.
3: Pizza Hut. Yeah, Pizza Hut is really great.
1: Yeah, I was just going to mention that one.
2: It was 4888888.
1: Pizza Hut delivery is really great.
2: That's what we're going for. We got you already.
3: There was a late night infomercial when I went to St. Cloud State for injury lawyer. And call the heavy hitter when you get hit. Dial 612. I won't say the rest, but he had this catchy little jingle. And we would bomb that guy with prank phone calls at like 2 in the morning on Saturday nights when we were watching TV coming back from house parties.
2: You called the lawyer?
3: Yep.
2: In the middle of the night?
3: And then just left voice, and he had a voicemail system set up, and he actually got back to us one time. He goes, I actually do get a kick out of this every Monday morning hearing you guys just, hey, dude, what's going on? I got hit!
1: Oh, no.
4: Honestly, yeah, I'd probably have fun with that, too. Here we go again. Yeah. Let's see what the boys got into this weekend.
3: Exactly.
1: A few people are texting in with their hands raised because the first song said, raise your hand if you want to have sex.
3: Yeah, mine's still up, by the way.
1: I saw yours went up.
3: Mm-hmm.
2: 651-551-9393 are the folks at Luther Bloomington Kia still on board?
1: Yep, that's still their text line.
2: Hogbauer Automotive?
1: They're always a sponsor.
2: Well, then we're all good. Oh,
1: your
2: wow.
1: Your texts are coming through. A lot of people saying, is this working? Is this working? It is.
2: Yeah, you're spot on. Everybody's getting through. J.G. Wensworth, 877-CASH-NOW. And other folks are texting in their favorite little sing-songy telephone number style jingle. I mean, the stuff works. It works.
1: That's why they do it.
2: Just tortures you until you're more aware than you ever hoped to be. So there you go. Tuesday morning, welcome to the Tuesday episode of the 93X Half-Assed Morning Show. Josh, I see you're laying it on thick again.
1: Oh, I think I know where you're going with this.
2: He's laying it on thick.
1: It's going to happen someday.
2: Same time every year, Josh is forwarding me article after article on fall colors, and I can take the hint. You want to go on that autumn road trip?
1: We'll get a little Miata. And we'll just kind of drive around Minnesota and see the different fall colors. We'll follow that map to see where the hot spots are.
2: Every fall, as I'm scrolling through, you know, Josh sends a lot of show prep my way with stories about every damn thing. And it's very valuable, very important to the program. Cubby does a lot of research and shares it with all of us so we can be on the ball.
4: Thanks, Josh.
1: I don't need the thanks, but thank you.
2: So we can be on the ball any given day. And slowly but surely, he trickles in these dopey articles about fall colors.
1: Dopey articles? I look forward to this every year.
2: A couple of the titles here to the articles I've received. Best time to see fall colors in the Midwest. Well, one of them was an actual map to the best time and the best locations to see fall colors in the Midwest. What does this say? This has got to make you proud, Josh. Minnesota may be the best place in the country for fall colors this year.
1: Whoa. I was pretty excited to read that.
2: In the country?
1: In the whole
4: winter
1: country.
4: Winners. That's really hard to believe because the East Coast. That's people like go and travel there just to see the fall colors.
1: I always think more West Coast. The East Coast has a bunch of fall colors.
4: Yeah, like Maine, that area. Is that on the East Coast?
3: Oh,
4: yeah.
3: Sure is.
4: Yeah, like New Hampshire, Vermont, that area.
3: New Hampshire.
2: That's the extent of the conversation that I'm interested in.
4: You need to start CCing me on these emails because I actually would love to see them.
2: Take Ashley, dude.
1: Ashley, if you want to go, I mean, I'm looking for somebody. Nick would be my ultimate dream, and that's no offense to you. I've known him a lot longer.
2: Well, you know, we've discussed this again year after year. I would take an interest in such a thing once we're both retired, and I have nothing to do, and I'm loving the fact that I have nothing to do. That's when you're going to talk me into something close to a tour of the fall colors. I'm going to have to be retired, bored, off my ass. Then it'll be a thing.
4: I would absolutely...
2: Is that offensive to you, Josh?
1: No, I understand.
2: Okay, good.
1: I understand it's not your thing.
4: I would absolutely love to go with you, but a part of me the whole time would feel... I don't know. It wouldn't feel right because I would know that you just wanted to be with somebody else the whole time.
1: No, I would enjoy our time together. And, you know, I'm being very forthright in the beginning. It's... not you. It's just I've been pining for someone else for a long time.
2: Listener wants to know, Josh, has your mother changed her number?
1: Same number as always.
2: Okay.
1: If you're not familiar with it, you can find it on the bathroom stall in Flame Burger and any other local establishments.
3: Yeah, you can.
1: But you didn't mean not to, Jesus said. Don't sleep on a Miata. You can mod the crap out of those. Yeah, I'll tell you what.
4: Hell yeah.
1: I was a little embarrassed to drive one, but I had an opportunity to drive one over at DCTC on their track. That was a blast.
3: Was it cool?
1: Oh, my gosh. I can't even tell you how fun that was. I had no idea those cars were capable of stuff like that.
2: Oh, I'm not going to be picky about whatever vehicle we do our fall color tour in. You're driving.
1: Oh, I'd be fine with that, sure.
2: I'm not picky about what vehicle.
4: Yeah, then you can drink. It's perfect.
2: That's exactly where I'm going with this. Because when I do retire, I'm going to go right back to drinking at the rate that I did when I was 26 years old.
4: Yes.
2: So Josh is going to be... my driver, man. A listener has texted in to ask, where is Hogbauer Automotive? Thank you for asking. It's 3rd Avenue and Main Street. How long ago was it, Josh? Was it a week ago or so? We were talking about you came close to fainting or you have a propensity to faint. What was this? I can't remember the details.
1: I don't think I have a propensity to...
2: You faint a lot?
1: No, I don't. I mean, I have seizure. Well, it's been a while for me, thankfully. But fainting, no. But there was something. I can't remember what it was.
4: Yeah, because we were arguing about, like, oh, no, it's passing out, not fainting. Oh,
2: well, there was no argument. I mean, when a regular guy falls unconscious, it's called passing out. When Josh does, it's called fainting.
1: Oh, yeah.
2: Yeah, but I don't remember...
1: And then I don't sweat. What happens again?
2: You perspire.
1: No, I thought it was glisten.
2: Oh, you glisten.
1: Yeah, glisten.
2: That's right. That's right.
1: The reason what was that?
2: We talked about your fainting problem.
1: Yeah, it was.
2: It's going to be kind of chilly and a little rainy Friday night out on the Rock the River booze cruise. Is that a trigger for your fainting spells?
1: I don't have fainting spells.
2: Does the cool, wet weather sometimes trigger your fainting problem?
1: Yeah, again, I don't have a problem fainting, but maybe that's a trigger for some folks.
2: Or is it heat? What makes you faint so often?
1: See, not faint, but... heat would be a trigger for a seizure.
2: Oh, we don't want that.
1: No.
2: That sounds terrible.
1: Oh, okay. Is this what we said? Somebody said, I fainted at the sight of Jimmy Garoppolo.
2: That might have been it.
1: Maybe that's it. I mean, that I could see happening.
2: How old were you when you realized you had a problem with fainting?
1: You see, you keep saying I have a problem with fainting, but I don't. Is it just me, or is he not getting
2: that? The reason why I bring it up.
3: He seems really stuck on that one point.
1: He really does.
2: A couple weeks ago, a week ago, we were talking about your fainting issues.
1: Here it is.
2: Jimmy Garoppolo?
1: No, it's not. It's the fair, the heat at the fair. Thank you.
4: Oh, yes,
1: yes. Thank you for this text. Yeah, there was a time the first Saturday we were out there, and maybe also I think it's because I don't stand very often. I'm usually very sedentary.
2: Yeah.
1: And we're standing around for a little over a couple hours. This is embarrassing, by the way. I understand that's silly. But towards the end, I had to sit down. I'm like, I think I'm going to pass out.
2: Faint.
1: Pass out, yeah.
2: That's what it was. It was the heat at the fair. There were a number of people on that first Saturday when we were there. There were a number of people who passed out. You fainted.
1: Passed out, yeah.
2: Or came close to.
1: Passing out.
4: If it makes you feel better, the second time we were there, I had the same feelings. And then as we were leaving, the EMTs were tending to somebody, and I think that they might have had the same situation going on. Because it was so hot.
1: That does make me feel better.
3: Oh, they fainted like Josh?
1: No, passed out.
2: Yeah. The reason why I bring it up is I saw fainting in public listed as one of the most embarrassing situations to be in while in public.
4: Yeah.
2: And I mean, this, of course, this list could go on for days, but an abbreviated set of, set isn't the word, an abbreviated series of ideas are included in this article on the most embarrassing situations to be in while in public.
1: Well, I've had a couple of seizures in public, and it is embarrassing.
2: What's embarrassing about it? Do you flop like a crappie?
1: Well, I don't know. I'm out.
2: Well, what do people tell you?
1: I mean, I've been told that happens, but just more that all of us, I mean, you're conscious. And it's just, you know, all of a sudden you created all this attention to yourself.
4: Yeah.
1: Mm. And the last major seizure I had was actually here on campus at like a bagel shop. I met a former coworker, and I was talking to him, and the next thing I know, it was like out of a movie. The hunkiest paramedic of all time is standing over me. There's like a bright light behind him. I hear angels singing. It was gorgeous. And it takes a while. And I wonder if other people who have seizures have the same experience.
2: When you came to, were your underwear on backwards?
1: No, that was later. But I was totally, you know, you don't know what happened or where you are. It takes a couple seconds to realize.
2: Well, I don't want to talk about your seizures. Now, that I feel like we're going to jinx it. I feel that I don't want to talk about that. That's scary.
1: Oh, I'm not. Yeah, sorry if I'm bringing the mood down. I was just saying that it was an embarrassing experience. I mean, just what are you going to do? There's nothing you can do about it.
2: You were cradled in the arms of a massive muscular man?
1: Pretty much. Like, he's like, hey, do you, you know, we can load you in the ambulance, take you to the hospital. And I thought maybe I'd be more comfortable at your apartment or house or wherever you live. You have a girlfriend. What's your situation?
4: Hell yeah.
1: That kind of thing.
2: You know, I had a little episode at the house a couple months ago, right? Had a little episode at the house. It has nothing to do with passing out. The fire brigade showed up. And maybe you'll find this funny. Maybe you had to be there. So I was sitting on my bed, and I still had a T-shirt on, and this fireman was talking to me about what was happening. In the end, it wasn't anything life-threatening. But, you know, you have to be sure. So tell me if you had to be there or not, Josh. The fireman says, well, let me slap some of these little gimmicks on you and read what you're doing, your breathing and your heart and everything, right? Those little sticky things.
1: Yeah.
2: He wanted to put the sticky things on me. And right as I'm beginning to lift my shirt, he reaches into his pocket, I think to get a razor. He said, I might have to, shave your chest. And as I raise my shirt up, he says, oh, I see you've already taken care of that.
1: It'd be the same for me.
2: Which I had. So anyway.
1: Oh, you really shaved it.
2: Well, you might, with the trimmer thing.
1: Oh, know. I thought you were joking because don't have a hairy chin. Yeah, I can't grow anything.
2: No, you know, I had already, I don't do it terribly often, but every once in a while I'll run that, you know, lawnmower over my gorgeous body to try to dummy down.
1: Lucky razor.
2: Mm-hmm. The wife has a slogan. She says, you know, you can't have grass on a playground. Yeah. What the hell
1: grass is doesn't grow on a playground.
2: Right. Anyway.
4: When fainting. I passed out in public, it was embarrassing. When I fainted in public. But it was more because, like, once I came to, everybody was, like, freaking out. So, yeah, Josh, I didn't like making a scene, like you were saying. And they were like, oh my gosh, we got to call an ambulance. We got to do this. I'm like, no, Just leave me alone.
2: Fainting in public is included in this report on the most embarrassing situations to be in while in public. Other instances included getting pulled over.
1: I never found that embarrassing.
2: No.
3: More just annoying.
4: Last time I was pulled over, it was embarrassing because he made me get out of my car. And I was like, oh, all right, that sounds wonderful. And it was like 4 o'clock in the morning, and I was like, okay, so people that are driving by probably think I'm getting like a Dewey or something.
3: Oh yeah.
2: Is this when you lost control and went into the ditch?
4: No, I got pulled. This actually one of the only time I was ever pulled over for speeding.
2: He made you get out of the car.
4: Yeah, he made me get out of the car. He said it smelled a little bit like weed in there.
1: Would there be a reason that it smelled like weed in there?
4: I was like, nah, man, I'm on my way to work. So, no, I wasn't smoking in my car or anything. There was probably some, like, residue left in my car sometimes I've smoked.
1: So
4: but
1: there was reason.
2: Yeah,
4: there's a reason why it would smell like weed in there, but I wasn't, like, you know, actively smoking or had, like, a big quantity on me. But, yeah, so he had to go through my car. And, like, that's really embarrassing because he's, like, taking stuff out. And at this time, my car was an absolute disaster. It was, like, the end of the summer. And, I don't know, you know, go hang out with buddies and stuff, and you're by your car, so you just kind of like throw empties in your back seat or whatever. And so he's like pulling empties out, and he's like, when's this one from? And I was like, could be 3 months ago, could have been a year ago. I'm not really all there. I don't know, man.
2: Getting pulled over, some people I guess consider that to be embarrassing. Breaking down on the side of the road, I can see how that would be embarrassing.
4: Yeah.
2: Depending on where, you know, depending on how far you're able to get your vehicle out the way.
1: I've had that happen. I wasn't necessarily embarrassed.
2: I had an old Ford van when I was a young kid, and that effing pile of garbage. Thanks, Dirtball. Dirtball sold me the van. that pile of garbage would just die periodically.
4: In the middle of the road?
2: Yeah, oh yeah.
4: No, oh, I always feel so bad for those people.
2: So until I could stomp that sumbitch into firing again, yeah, there were a few times where I left everybody hanging behind me. You know, the stoplight goes from red to
4: green. They're honking.
2: Green. What's the thing between green
4: yellow.
2: And red? Yellow. I a couple of cycles would go by before I was able to. So, yeah, I get that. If you can get your vehicle all the way off the road, there's nothing embarrassing about breaking down. But if you end up blocking traffic, sure, you got everybody wetting their pants behind you.
3: The first time I got a flat tire was extremely embarrassing because I was with my girlfriend at the time. And I go, okay, well, I got a flat tire. So I go back to the trunk. I'm kind of going through things. I never changed a tire in my life. And I'm kind of hoping I can just figure it out and not admit that I didn't know how. And she just sighs and goes, you don't know how to change a tire, do you? I go, no. She goes, get out of the way. And so there I am standing on the side of the road, you know, 6'2 dude, watching his 5'3 girlfriend change his tire for him.
4: She's so hot for that.
1: You know what you do? If people are driving by, just kind of start pointing at things so they think that you're teaching her how to
3: change
1: a tire.
3: Sean,
4: nod your head yes.
3: Yeah, give her a tutorial.
1: Yeah,
4: hey, Dana, clap a little.
2: I hate to tell you this, but if you are a grown man and you can't change a tire, you also don't pass out, you faint.
3: That's fair.
1: Somebody, we got a text here, says, could be because I'm a female, but I find farting in public when people are around more embarrassing. Yeah, sure. That could be embarrassing.
2: Yeah, I mean, you mean like intentionally farting in public?
1: I'm not sure. I'm assuming she means by accident.
2: Throwing up in public?
4: I don't care about that. I did when I was younger. We've talked about that, though. It was much more embarrassing.
1: That was a death sentence back in the day.
2: Wait a minute. So, like, you're sitting around at a restaurant tonight with other grown people and you throw up on yourself. You don't consider that embarrassing?
4: All right. So, I'm throwing up on myself now.
2: Well, whatever.
4: So that's addition. Because, like, if I threw up in, like, a trash can in public, it wouldn't bother me much. I've done that.
2: Okay. So, it would have to be
4: I threw up on, like, the table or, like it was, like, something that, or, like, yeah, threw up on myself or threw up on the ground people.
2: There's details here. There's technicalities. But you're walking in let's say we had people in the building. We don't. Mm-hmm. But let's say you're walking in the hallway here at work and you have to duck away and throw up in a trash can, everyone sees you do it. That's not embarrassing?
4: No, maybe it's because I've had so many... I've lived a very nauseated life.
3: So like, my very nauseated life. Yeah. The Ashley story.
2: Vomiting is part of almost your everyday activity.
4: Yep.
2: I guess I have to go along with it. Falling down a flight of stairs.
4: Oh, yeah.
0: No.
2: Dude.
1: Yeah, any type of tripping in public.
4: Oh. Or like when you trip over like a little ledge, like a curb or something small.
2: Falling down a flight of stairs as a grown person.
4: I would hope that they're okay, but I would love that if I was just out in public and I saw somebody fall down some stairs.
2: Oh, that's gold.
4: That's making my day.
2: That's comedy gold.
1: Especially the kind where it looks like, oh, nope, they got it. Yeah. Oh, no, they don't got it. Oh, they got it again. Yeah. Those types of falls. I've had a couple of those.
2: When you belly flopped on that family's dinner table at the restaurant.
3: Yes. Oh, I'd pay so much money for video of that,
1: I wish,
3: Josh.
1: So would I. That was the dumbest fall of all time. It felt like it took 5 minutes where I'd trip and then I thought, oh, I fixed that one, and then I'd start tripping again. Yeah, I bought two family meals,
4: man,
1: that night.
2: We're talking about an article that was dumped our way, one of the most embarrassing situations to be in while in public. And it goes on and on and on. And, of course, we could go in 1,000 different directions here, but what else do we have?
1: Well, one of them was running out of gas. And, sure, I mean, that's something you can easily control. But I'll tell you what, I paid the most I've ever paid for gas over the weekend, so I'm going to be letting it ride a little longer than I usually do.
3: Yeah.
4: Yeah, my mom was talking about the gas prices, and I've told you guys before, I don't really pay attention because I got to get gas, so what's the point in my head? And so she pointed it out to me, and I looked, and I was like, oh my, that is really high, isn't it? That's insane.
1: I'll be choking, spreading it out.
2: Choking at a restaurant.
1: You see, anything that kind of creates attention.
2: Yeah, I mean, I'd be embarrassed. But, you know, if I was the one who was choking, but I don't know. That rings a little differently in my head where, you know, that could happen to anybody. So, sure, I would feel silly. Of course, assuming that I lived through the situation, Josh, I would feel a little silly that anybody had to rush to my aid, or I'd feel silly if anyone feared that I was going to die.
4: They're looking at you.
2: People screaming and crying, things like
1: that.
2: Sure. But that's
1: you're going to be a story, right?
4: Uh-huh.
2: I suppose, but I don't know. That seems a little different to me. I wouldn't be so embarrassed. Falling onto someone's dinner table, I'd be more embarrassed by that than I'm choking on my meal and someone might have to pound on my chest for a minute or two.
1: Yeah, I can confirm that's very embarrassing.
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1: We have a brand new telephone number for texting. 651-551-9393. Why? We don't know. It's deep inside industry stuff. You wouldn't understand. A common question being texted in to 651-551-9393. People are asking, do we still have their Jesus or She's names on record? Yes, I think so.
2: We do.
3: Yeah, we do, believe it or not. That was one of the things that we were asking, you know, ahead of time. Please make that work out so people don't have to keep texting them. So that does work.
1: We know who you are, and we're not going to rest until somebody ends up climbing the walls with this friggin' jingle. Got quite a few text messages saying, thanks a lot, dickheads. Now I got this friggin' song locked into my head for the rest of the day. That's exactly what we're going for. We want to make sure you're aware. 651-551-9393. A few minutes ago, we were talking about embarrassment. To be specific, the most embarrassing situations to be in while in public. We talked about this, we talked about that. Check this out. A couple text messages have come in. This guy says he was very embarrassed when he bought himself a television over at the television shop. Wheeled her out to the parking lot and realized it was too big to go into his car. He said everyone's walking by and driving by watching him try to fit this television in his car. And then he had to stand outside for 20 minutes until his buddy showed up with a pickup truck to carry away the television.
2: I've been in that situation. That does suck. He feels so stupid.
1: Another listener says he was always very embarrassed when his dad would get out the snot rag at a public restaurant to blow his nose. All the old-timers had a snot rag when I was growing up. Yeah, and my dad would haul it out his back pocket, blow his nose, put it right back into that same pocket. Didn't matter where we were. It was gross, and yes, I can see how that would be embarrassing. Public boners fell into the conversation, Josh.
3: Yeah, I mean, that can be embarrassing, certainly.
4: Mm-hmm. Didn't you and your wife see a really aggressive one not too long ago?
1: We did. It was this past spring in, I forget if we were in Washington or Oregon at the time. But yeah, we went to some little bagel shop in town, and a dude was walking around with a four-alarm hard-on in his little wind pants. You know, everyone out there in Oregon and Washington, they're all into biking and jogging. That's what I noticed, one of the things I noticed. Very active crowd. So when we walked into this joint to get something for breakfast, everyone's in their little workout suits. And dude had just a wall hanger. And it was just bizarre. It was especially bizarre when we noticed his wife saw it. And his wife walks up to him and reprimanded him like he was a child.
5: Put that boner away.
1: We could not hear what she was saying, but it was very obvious she was saying, what in God's name are you doing walking around town with a hard on? She made him go outside.
4: Yes.
1: She ordered the breakfast. She made him stand outside. And I could see the guy kind of, you know, I couldn't hear him again, but you could tell he was saying things like, well, I don't know. It just happened. You know,
5: man, never hear of an uptuck?
1: The wife had to chew him out.
3: I don't have enough to uptuck. You were there. Did it seem like she's like, not again?
1: No, it was just kind of straight anger. And again, she talked to him like he was her child, reprimanded him for the boner, and he was forced to wait outside for his breakfast.
3: Oh, he's boner guy.
1: Now he is, at least for my wife and I and anyone else who noticed in that little bagel shop. Yeah, he's boner guy. He's Northwest boner guy. We talked a little bit about running out of gas or having your car break down on the side of the road is an embarrassing situation to be in while in public. Here's a guy who got a little more specific. He texted in to say the most embarrassing situation you can be in on that level is when you're doing the walk of shame with a fuel can.
2: Oh.
1: You're the guy walking down the side of the road with a friggin' gas can. I've never been in that situation.
2: No, thankfully me neither.
1: Seen it once or twice.
2: I've rolled into the gas station on fumes, but I've never run completely out.
4: And what do you think when you see those people?
1: You think, what kind of a grown person can't keep track of how much gas is in their vehicle?
4: Yeah, exactly. See, that's why it's so embarrassing.
1: But then again, I mean, Josh, I don't know about you. I'm guessing you probably have this in common with me. I drove a vehicle when I was a kid that did not have a proper fuel gauge.
3: Oh, yeah, absolutely.
1: You just had to do the arithmetic in your head.
3: You had to kind of guess.
1: Fuel gauge didn't work, neither did the speedometer. So there was a lot of guessing involved in my day-to-day operation.
3: The speedometer's a little easier, right? You drive enough, you can kind of tell, but obviously there's also people around you, which helps. Just go a little bit slower than the other guy, and you're not going to get pulled over.
1: All right, on to the report now. Today's stupid news. And we got a fun way to start things off. A fun way to start today's stupid news. The old fart bomb gimmick. The fart spray gimmick. One or the other. Like when we were kids.
3: It's always worse than I remember anytime I'm around stuff like that.
4: I've never experienced it.
3: The bomb's much, much worse.
1: The bomb is way worse than the spray. And again, the bomb, from my experience, were little capsules with liquid in them. And you could just... Like, for example, back in 1986 in junior high school, my brother and I were suspended for a few days for showering the hallways with a fistful of fart bombs. It was a magical time to be alive. We had a pocket full of these little plastic capsules that would easily break. So we just throw one in this hallway, throw another one in another hallway in our junior high. As soon as kids started walking around, going class to class, someone would step on it, break it, and it was overwhelming. We were suspended for that.
3: It is bad.
1: The spray, I've never used the spray.
3: It's bad, but it's nowhere near like the bomb.
1: Okay.
3: The bomb stays for a long time, too.
1: What I have here for you, in a town called Fort Lauderdale, at the elementary school there in town, a kid blasted the piss out of his grade school with that fart spray. And some of the little kids got awful sick. New kid was in the corner puking his guts out. A few of them ended up in the hospital. He really got them. Their mouths were open.
3: Ew. I'd prefer that over a real one. I mean, if I had a choice. But that stuff is really powerful.
1: Yeah, a lot of fun.
3: But I don't think it smells like a fart.
1: No, it smells, again, I got to go back to 1986. It smelled like rotten eggs. Sulfury rotten eggs. Three kids, like I said, went smooth over to the hospital. And it says here many other kids were, quote, impacted. Oh, come on, these kids are soft. Back in our day, we celebrated a good fart bomb. We ate it. We poured it on top of our cornflakes cubby. We ate it, for Christ's sake. These friggin' kids are soft. I've been impacted. One of my favorite side notes to this here story is that the Fort Lauderdale police, they had to make an official statement to the public on this incident. And they described the irritant that sent kids to the hospital. They described it, plain and simple, as a, quote, fart bomb. A grown man had to write that in an official in an official police report. But by God, I mean, they really went all out for this. The police, the fire brigade showed up in a hazmat truck.
2: Oh, come on.
1: And I'm guessing that's because they did not know at first what they were dealing with. That's got to be it. Or nobody over there in Fort Lauderdale's ever dealt with a fart bomb. I got to go ahead and assume that there was some fear that it was a gas leak or something more dangerous than that, because they showed up in the hazmat mobile. They took readings of the air and whatnot, and they determined that no hazards were present. It was just a good old-fashioned, hilarious, all-American fart bomb. the school staff found the fart spray bottle, and it was dusted for fingerprints. And the kid responsible was taken away.
3: I'm looking online to see where you can buy some of these. Boy, yeah, looks like Amazon has some.
1: Yeah, the bombs or the spray?
3: The bomb. Excuse me, the bomb. I didn't look up the spray
1: God,
3: yet.
1: God, those things were funny.
3: And there's like different levels of potency, it appears. Liquid asphalt spray.
2: That's a lovely title.
1: Liquid asphalt spray.
3: Liquid asphalt spray. And then they call it, there's some prank spray, they're calling it. Wet farts.
1: Is there a Z in there?
3: This one, it's an S. Let's see. There's quite a variety.
1: Yeah, I think that was the only time in school that my brother and I got in trouble at the same time. We both got in trouble a lot, but that was the one time where we teamed up. You know, we didn't get along terribly well in those days, so it was rare that we teamed up for a caper. We teamed up for that one. We were both suspended. And I got to say that it was kind of a nice brother bonding thing that we experienced there. 3 days out of school suspension, which, of course, is miserable, out of school suspension.
3: Terrible.
1: Oh, God, we hated it. Especially when our mother approached us and tried to be all hard with us. And she said, well, if you're going to be home for 3 days, I'll tell you right now, you're going to get some work done around here. You're going to hang those blinds for me. You're going to mow the lawn. And we were like, yeah, Mom, we're not going to do any of those things. Kiss our ass.
3: Oh, jeez.
1: Well, I mean, I'm just telling you the story. We're not doing a damn. We always slept till 1 o'clock. It was a riot. I remember when I was working at the ice rink. You know, back to the fact that the Fort Lauderdale police force and the fire brigade all showed up for this fart bomb. Back when I was working at the Wyzetta ice rink, driving the Zamboni, one day there was a really odd and overwhelming smell that kind of kicked up out of nowhere. You know, I was more or less sound asleep in the Zamboni office. And there's knocks on my door, and little mites were playing, little kids were playing. And there's a couple parents at my door saying, you got to come out here. There's some terrible smell. And I popped out the door, and yeah, I couldn't identify it. It was overwhelming. And then a panic set in. Everybody, it's natural gas.
4: Oh,
1: it's this.
4: Yeah.
1: So honestly, parents are grabbing their children off the ice and running them out of the ice arena. And I thought, I don't think that that's natural. But, you know, I wasn't in a panic. And I even was telling some people, like, I don't think it's natural gas. I'm running around, walking around. I can't find a damn thing. Ended up having to call the fire department. Well, actually, I didn't call. Someone else called the fire department. They showed up and they asked me what's going on. I said, well, you tell me. I said, what is this unbelievable smell? Ended up what it was. Josh, you still go to hockey rinks now and again, don't you? Do they still have those cheap heaters that hang from the ceiling?
3: Yeah, some of the rinks do.
1: And there's like a cage around it. Right. What ended up happening in one of the locker rooms, the little kids got access to that ceiling heat cage thing, whatever it is. The little kids are horsing around, and they were putting like nachos and hot dogs and Mike and Ike's and mustard and everything they could find from the concession stand. They were cooking on that heat lamp.
4: Oh my gosh.
1: So it gave off this like evil, rotting fast food type smell. That's all it was.
3: I could see as a kid doing that. Did you guys melt crayons? I have to say it instead of crayons.
1: Yes.
3: Grew up saying crayons. On the radiators at school?
1: Yes, we had the water radiators at our grade school.
3: So did we.
1: And they all were beautifully colored from melting crayons. Yeah.
4: Hey, you're not supposed to call them crayons.
1: What?
3: Weird. I always thought I grew up saying crayons.
4: Oh, my gosh. And that's
3: people
4: so crazy.
3: Said, no, it's what? Crayons.
4: I'm going to say crayons forever.
1: Oh, the pronunciation.
3: Yeah.
1: I thought somehow the word crayon had been outlawed.
3: No.
1: Oh, okay. So instead of crayons, you said crayons.
3: Crayons.
1: Crayons.
4: Yes.
1: Oh.
3: We grew up saying crayons.
1: I've never heard that before.
4: What is this crayon
3: you? I don't know if it's still there at the Mall of America, but the Crayola experience, or I'm not sure if
4: that's right. That was an absolute blast when
2: I was still there.
3: It's way more fun than you'd expect it to be. That place is pretty fun.
1: All right. What do we got now? There's good old-fashioned fun, like a schoolhouse fart bomb. like we were just discussing. And then there's just full-on horror show behavior, like this raving lunatic animal from over there in Thailand. The sumbitch, he got caught effing a fish. He was nuts deep.
4: Ugh, what's wrong with you?
1: On a koi fish, and I think I know what that is.
4: Yeah,
1: is
4: those
1: a
4: are
1: koi fish, one of those big orange and white, big fat, dopey looking bastards.
3: And they can be crazy expensive.
2: Definitely.
3: And the people that are into them seem to be pretty into them.
4: Aren't they
3: like this guy, apparently.
4: Aren't they protected in some way?
1: They're
4: one of those
1: special
4: animals?
1: I do not know. Last I checked, though, that's still good old fashioned bestiality.
3: Yeah.
1: That ain't right.
3: Sick.
1: There ain't no excuse for that.
3: Would a mermaid count?
1: If you're as under the category of bestiality,
4: half of
1: it would count 50% bestiality.
3: Okay, so
4: we can't ignore the bottom half.
3: It's not good, but not as bad. I wouldn't ignore the bottom half, Ashley. I would pay significant attention to the bottom half.
1: That reminds me of one of the dumbest movies I ever watched in my life, that Lighthouse movie.
4: Oh, my God.
3: Oh, yeah. I heard that was weird.
4: Why would you? I saw, the trailers to that, and I just can't imagine you ever being like, all right, I'm going to watch this. I'm going to give this a shot.
1: I'll give you one reason why. I never watched the trailers.
4: Oh, okay. Yeah, that's 100% why. Maybe.
1: I had never heard of it. And I had read that it was this creepy movie. Is it simply called Lighthouse, or is there a different
3: Lighthouse or The Lighthouse?
4: The thought of you just sitting down to watch that movie, it's just so funny.
1: Well, but I didn't know what I was getting myself.
4: If I
1: knew what Lighthouse was going to be. Anyway, I had read it was this highly regarded creepy movie. Well, so why the hell wouldn't I try it? I like highly regarded. I like creepy. Didn't understand a single solitary minute of it. Had no idea the entire time. I had no idea what was happening. But there is a scene, if I remember, towards the end where Willem Dafoe has butt sex with a mermaid.
3: Oh, it was a mermaid.
1: Yeah, I believe.
3: Okay, that's better. I had heard it was a dolphin. That's much better.
4: Okay,
1: no. Look it up on your own. This was 6 years ago or so, and I didn't understand what I was looking at. Maybe I mistook a dolphin for a mermaid. You guys have to tell me, because I'm no expert on the Lighthouse. I didn't get it.
3: Yeah, I couldn't tell you. I haven't seen it. That's just what I heard.
1: All right.
3: It was Daryl Hannah that got me into mermaids from the movie Splash.
1: You weren't alone.
3: Yeah, you too.
1: Remember the line?
3: Bocce
1: balls. When she walks up on the Statue of Liberty with her jug swinging.
3: I heard that they took the
1: ass cheeks knocking around everything.
3: I heard they took the butt cheeks out.
1: Bush?
3: Like in the bush. I don't remember. Bush.
1: You heard they took the butt cheeks out of
3: what?
1: At
3: the end where she's standing on the beach and they show her butt.
2: Oh, on Disney Plus, they took out the butt cheeks. Yeah.
3: Oh, so it was on Disney Plus?
2: Mm-hmm, they edited out the butt cheeks.
1: What was it then? Was it
4: I can't figure it out.
1: A mermaid or a dolphin? All right.
4: I don't know. I'm mostly reading things about a masturbation scene, I guess.
3: Oh, yeah. Okay, I'd heard there was a gross masturbation scene, too.
1: Yeah, that I don't recall. Anyway, we got a guy in Thailand here who got caught folding a fish. He's a 51-year-old man. So it says here, dude got ass naked, and he walked on over to his neighbor house. The neighbor has a pond chock full of fish. And here's what he did now. He grabbed up one of those koi fish and he attached it to his little undersized Rodney. And it goes into the record books as the first ever koi fish on human blowjay. You see how that works, Cubby?
3: Yeah. Ugh.
1: Yes, of course, all of this was recorded by security cameras. Yes, the video has been traded back and forth on that godless, soulless, and wildly misinformed social media. I, for one, I'm going to skip that video.
3: I just saw the still photo of the nude dude. It was blurred out. That's about much more than I wanted to see.
1: Was a fish attached to his unit?
3: No, I didn't see a fish. I didn't, quite honestly, I didn't look, give it enough time. I just kind of saw there was the image and clicked away.
1: So the cops were called. Old fish banger. He told the police that at first he was just a coming over to his neighbor's pond naked so he could take a bath, which is also pretty concerning to hear.
3: That's a little weird.
2: Definitely.
1: Dude told the cops that at first he wasn't thinking at all about forcing a fish into oral sex. But he said he got a boner when one of them swam past his little pee-pee. And so he gets in the water naked. One of the fish swam past, and it gave him a hard-on. And he said at that point, there was no turning back. Oh, God, no.
2: Uh-oh.
1: Is this for realsies? It says here, this dude is known by the local police, and he's known in his neighborhood for doing sexual things with animals in town.
4: Disgusting.
1: And now this
4: give
1: is
4: not... Give him the chair.
1: This is not fair. This is not right. I have a little more information here for you, but there's no explanation. There's just a bold statement here, but no further explanation. And I'd like to have a talk with whoever wrote this article, because it's not right to just go ahead and print this with no further detail. So, again, it says this dude is known in the neighborhood for doing sexual things with animals. And there's mention here of a pregnant dog.
3: My word.
4: What?
1: You can't talk about a guy who's notorious for banging animals, make mention of a pregnant dog, and then just walk away without telling us more. But that's what they did here.
3: Do you guys remember the first time you heard the actual meaning of the word bitch? I remember as a very young kid thinking that was pretty funny.

0: In science?
1: Yeah.
2: Now, I know this is a stupid question, but it's not possible for a dude to get a dog pregnant. I mean, again, this article mentions a pregnant dog, and then they just walk away from that statement. That's not possible.
1: I don't believe so. I don't know. Call Dr. Andrea.
2: That's a hell of a question.
3: Yeah. For 6:51 in the morning.
2: Are you up? Yeah. Got a question for you. Can a dude... you know what this guy told the cops? This guy gets naked, jumps in his neighbor's pond so he can force a koi fish to give him a BJ. And then I mentioned he's notorious in the neighborhood for banging our house pets. You know what he told the cops? He said that he does not have a girlfriend.
0: What?
2: Get out of town!
0: Pardon the pun, but he sounds like a catch, that fella. Having sex with all those koi fish?
2: He says he's too broke to pay a hooker. So that's why he chases down the animals in the neighborhood. Hopefully this is it for him. Cut it off.
0: Yeah, put him away.
2: Bury him under the jail.
1: It's not right.
2: But I do think he should be allowed visitors, Josh. But his only visitors should be the most dangerous stray dogs in town. And during the visit, he has to wear underwears made out of ham.
0: Yeah, I'm with you on that. Throw him in a piranha tank. See if he wants to F one of those. We got a text. Oh, shoot. Dang, these are coming in pretty quick. Okay, here we go. Any minute now, Jesus, text in a photo and just wrote, I mean, and it's a bunch of different koi fish who have the same look as a rubber sex doll.
2: Yeah.
0: So he's maybe a little tempted there.
1: Stop that.
2: Okay, Anesthesia Jesus has texted in. I asked the question, is it actually possible for a human being to impregnate a dog? Anesthesia Jesus says, well, yeah, that's how you make werewolves.
0: I've got a couple buddies where I, thinking about it, I kind of wonder. They have a dog-like look, and they're covered in fur. One in particular, he has to shave his entire body probably weekly.
2: And he looks like werewolf. A dog?
0: Yeah, he kind of has a dog look to him. And he's a very loyal friend, too, by the way.
1: Does he disappear?
0: He scratches at the door when he wants to get out.
1: When the moon is full, he goes missing for a couple days.
2: I got a couple buddies that may possibly be the missing link. You know what I mean?
0: Yeah.
2: Between primates and... All right, we got
0: to get... wondering if we like fish dicks, by the way. Yeah,
2: of course
0: very much
2: do.
0: So. Get back to us.
2: Personally, I don't.
0: Oh, you don't?
2: No.
0: I love fish dicks.
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2: Tradesman's Day. Nice little holiday's been set aside for all you barrel-chested, tank-assed tradesmen and tradeswomen for all the hard labor you endure day after day building us stuff. An article landed here in studio. Tradesmen have upped and made their argument as to why their trade is superior to all of the others. This should be fun. First, let's check in with the brother and beloved sisterhood, our listening audience. They've been bombing the text machine. First, we've got Chris here. He's an HVAC tech, he says, which means I'm an electrician, a plumber, and a refrigeration expert squeezed into one guy in a 140-degree attic.
0: Ironworker Jesus said, ironworkers will always reign supreme over those other wusses. 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
16: There is nothing quite like getting her done on a Tuesday morning. Just straight up getting her done. And that's what we're all about here on the 93X half-assed morning show. C. Willie Miles is here, world-class entertainer C. Willie Miles.
17: All right, putting in that Tuesday energy, man.
16: We need that energy around here.
12: We do.
17: That Tuesday energy, that's a weird energy, man.
16: Yeah.
17: You know what I mean? It's like you're following up on Monday energy, and you don't really kick it into that high octane until like Wednesday.
16: There you go.
12: That's when things get going?
17: That's when things just cooking, man.
16: I hear you. We appreciate you swinging by. You got any good stories, C. Willie Miles? You got any good stories about a time where you terribly embarrassed yourself in public? I don't know. You fell down. You wet your pants. You brought the wrong woman home. You lit some fireworks in the middle of the street, and then your electric wheelchair stalled, and the fireworks went off right in your face. Do you have any stories of any time you...
17: I have... One of the most embarrassing stories I think I have. I don't know if I've ever told this. My wife knows this story. And it was when... So, when I was in high school... So, this girl named Mildred.
16: I remember you talking about Mildred.
17: That is the most embarrassing... That will live in infamy.
16: I remember, I know where you're going with this.
17: Right.
16: But first off, Mildred was this missile from your high school.
17: Yeah.
16: Yeah.
17: Oh, we, since elementary, like, we were friends. We just hung out together. She was good looking. She was just a
16: hot ticket.
17: Yes. And then we get to high school, and 9th grade goes by, 10th grade goes by, and then all of a sudden we're in 11th grade. And I'm thinking, you know what? It's time. It's time. It is time, C. Willie.
16: And to make time you, to make Mildred
17: she's,
16: mine.
17: She's no, I got no girlfriend up until then. She's got no boyfriend up until then. We're just, it's just her, I, and Doreen, right? It's our friend. So we were like three company. Mm-hmm. And
16: three's company.
17: I got a little job. I go down to the Grooving Man, pick up a brand new outfit. And I come
16: I'm sorry,
17: to
16: you got your outfit from the Grooving Man?
17: The Grooving Man, baby.
16: Who is that?
17: It was a hood store.
16: Grooving Man.
17: Where you go buy all the soul clothes,
16: okay.
17: We called them.
16: You know,
17: the nice with the high collar and
16: yeah.
17: bell bottoms and the platform shoes, man. This 70s, baby.
16: Yeah.
17: So I'm looking good. I come, I got my hair. My sister braided my hair the night before so I can pick it out the next morning. Man, had that fro kind of fluffy.
18: Sweet.
17: And
18: Jesus.
17: So I get in and
16: I want to go on a date with you.
18: Me too.
17: And it's not like I didn't have opportunities for other girls. It was, I didn't want them.
16: This right. Is,
17: so it was like at the break where we always met every day. And that's the day I was going to pop the question. I had my little, that spear from the, you know.
16: Cupid's arrow.
18: Like an arrow?
17: You had that little, just what to hang around your neck.
18: Sure.
17: It's a little, the arrow, the point of the arrow.
18: Gotcha.
17: Right?
16: Indicating that you were a male?
17: Right.
16: Okay.
17: Anyway, so
16: that necklace, sure.
17: And I'm leaning up on the radiator, waiting for her to come. Like, I'm sexy. I know I'm sexy. Like, everybody walking by know I'm sexy.
16: That's why you paid the grooming man.
17: And she came up to me, and I was going to ask her that day, at that moment. And she walks up to me, she goes, Willie, you know what I just heard? I go, what? She goes, somebody said that we were boyfriend and girlfriend. We're too good of friends to date, right? And I'm like, and I couldn't say, no, because listen.
19: That was the opening.
17: I was like, yeah.
18: God
17: yeah.
18: damn.
17: And that broke my heart, man. I had that brand new outfit on.
16: Yeah.
17: And then I went home, and I'll never forget. I was all sad, and my dad asked me what was going on. And I told him the whole story. And my dad looked at me and go, she saw you coming.
18: Yeah. I can't believe you were friend-zoned. You don't seem like the type who's ever been friend-zoned.
17: Oh, yeah. I got tons of, like, that's where I live. I'm always in the friend zone unless I'm dating you. If I'm not dating you, then we're friends. That's it.
19: And I think so, she liked you.
17: She did. Because yeah, we discovered 10
19: you,
17: years
19: missed,
17: later.
19: You missed your opportunity right there. She
17: said,
19: wanted
17: why would,
19: you to, yeah.
17: That's exactly what she said. Why didn't
18: really?
17: You ask me? I was 100%. Like, why would you tell me that?
18: I would assume that was a brick wall.
19: Right away.
17: That's what I saw.
19: Knew. Yep. She, so that there was were, your opening. You missed your opening, man.
17: And here's the thing. There was nothing awkward about our relationship after that. Nothing. We went right back to doing
16: you
17: it.
16: You remained right. friends. There was no other attempt to make Mildred your girlfriend?
17: No. Because
16: she snatched all that momentum right out from under. You never got it back.
17: And what happened was, and this is where she missed the boat, and she agreed. She wound up dating this guy who was a horrible person. Right?
16: Yeah.
17: And that's kind of what happens when you miss the big ticket. You know, because I could have been that ticket.
16: Well, I'm sorry to hear that. I love the Mildred story.
17: And we talked about it at our 10, man, no, I missed the 10. It was 20-year class reunion.
16: Yeah.
17: And we had that discussion. And she said, oh, Willie, you should have just, I'm like, no, you shouldn't have said that. You shouldn't have said that. Because then I would have ruined the relationship had I asked you and you go, but we're too good of friends.
16: Yeah.
17: And I said, that would have broke my heart.
16: It's tough when you're, you know, 16, 17
17: right.
16: years old.
17: Right.
16: You don't think on the fly as quickly as you do when you're an older guy. Yeah. So when she said, isn't that silly that
17: right.
16: you and I would be more than friends? Not a lot of guys would know what angle to take right there.
17: No.
16: So don't feel too bad about that. No. We were talking about embarrassing situations. There was an article. Earlier, we were talking about an article that tried its best, at least, to list some of the most embarrassing situations you could find yourself in while in public. Embarrassing yourself in public. What did we cover earlier? The top three here, not like top as in ranked, but just the first three that they listed are all car related. Getting pulled over, breaking down on the side of the road, running out of gas. And then we moved on to things like throwing up in public, getting arrested. Josh has this problem, fainting in public.
18: I don't faint.
16: Falling down a flight of stairs, choking at a restaurant. This is what we've gone through already on the topic of the most embarrassing situations to be in while public.
18: Any of those ring a bell? See, Willie, have you any of those happened to you?
17: No.
16: Okay.
17: No.
16: We move on to setting off the theft alarm while leaving a store.
19: Oh, I hate that. So that happened to me not too long ago, and I just like turned around, and I'm like, what? And they're like, you're good, go.
18: Yeah. I always feel like guilty even though I didn't do anything.
17: Yeah. You know, every time I hear that, if I'm in a store, my wife hates it too. If an alarm goes off and I see somebody walking, I'll be like, run! Everybody starts laughing.
19: I had a buddy that would say, oh, somebody's stealing. Like, don't do that to them. What are you doing?
17: I told you to put that back.
18: What about setting your car alarm off accidentally?
20: Oh, sure.
18: Have you had that happen?
19: Yeah.
16: I haven't had that problem.
17: No.
16: Nor have I run into a problem setting off the alarm while leaving a store. Being pulled aside by airport security.
19: Never happened.
18: Oh, yeah, I had to get half naked. Oh,
17: that happened to my brother when he was traveling with me. And I told him, I said, you cannot be saying stupid stuff when you... My brother is... He's unhinged sometimes when he's talking.
16: So he wasn't pulled aside randomly. Oh, so he said something.
17: Oh, he said something.
20: Oh, that's different.
17: Oh, because he thinks he's funny.
19: Yeah.
17: You know?
16: What the did he make a bomb joke?
17: Yes.
16: He did.
17: Yes.
16: Oh, no.
18: Oh, that can get you in some trouble.
16: So they stripped him down and gave him...
17: Yeah.
16: Yeah.
17: I told him, I said, just give him the whole shebang-a-bang. Just put the whole scope up his butt and everything.
18: he earned it.
17: Right. I left him standing there. I said, dude, I'm not waiting on you. I told you cannot.
16: Well, yeah, that's stupid.
17: And he just think everything, it's like, it's not funny, man.
16: Josh got pulled aside a couple times.
18: Many times.
16: I mean, I know I was there for one or two of them.
18: It's weird. I mean,
16: you were randomly pulled aside.
18: I just happened to, when we, our last trip with the family, and I haven't really gone on many trips outside. Work, really, is the only time.
16: Right.
18: And then two trips now with the family.
19: You're just one of those people, I guess. You got a face.
18: Yeah, I'm the random guy.
16: Wait a minute.
18: I had to get almost naked on our way to Jamaica, I think. This was shortly after September 11th.
16: Isn't it weird how it was acceptable for you to get all the way down to your giant boxer shorts right there in front of everybody at the airport? Are you saying that one of the trips you've made with your family, you've also been pulled aside?
18: Just this last one. Yep. And so we've had two, so I'm half of the trips I've taken with the family.
16: I mean, it must be. Are they training a new guy? Because obviously you don't look like a character that's there for trouble.
18: Maybe I look guilty or something. Or it's, I don't know.
16: You do have that effing look on your face.
18: I've got that look.
16: Yeah.
17: Do you have to wear a shirt that says suspect?
16: You know, that might be
18: it. It's my ankle monitor.
16: That might be it, because you've got a weird resting face.
18: I have a lot of guilt for no reason. Maybe it just kind of shines out.
16: All right, other things that people find embarrassing when they're out in public. Oh, accidentally walking into the wrong John.
18: Oh, gosh, that's the worst. Because you always feel like you're a pervert.
20: Yeah.
17: So accidentally, okay, that's happened to me.
16: Walking into the wrong restroom.
17: But you're talking about a brother that walks smooth into a women's bathroom. And I was washing my hair. I didn't realize I was in the women's bathroom. And it's right at the MSP. It's right where they open those new bathrooms, right in the main corridor there. And I walked and I saw, because it says men on this wall, but I was standing at the women's side and I didn't see the women, and there was nobody, there was no women in there. And then I was washing my hand, and this lady just walked in and she just looked at me, and I looked at her and I was like, how you doing? And I was like, and she just went, it happens.
16: Yeah.
17: And I'm like, oh, God.
19: How are you doing?
16: I mean, we've all done it, right?
18: Dude,
16: I've done it.
18: At the Mall of America, it got me, and I'm mad at the mall. Because I was walking and it's divided, right? Men on the left, women on the right. And so that wall was perfect to cover the W wall.
17: Exactly.
18: So it sounds like it was the same thing.
17: That's the same thing you're talking about, Josh.
18: I was so confused when I walked in the bathroom. I saw a woman there looking terrified with her daughter.
17: Right.
18: I said, ma'am, you're in the wrong bathroom. And then I looked around and saw
17: no urinals.
18: I thought, oh my God.
19: Oh,
18: I can't believe I did that.
19: She was in there with her kid.
18: Yeah, it was awful. It was absolutely terrible. And I was so confused because I thought she was in the wrong one.
16: Here's one that I really... I can absolutely relate to. When your phone rings at a funeral or a wedding or a church service. Probably the most mean, dirtiest look my mother ever gave me was when my telephone went off at a funeral about 20 years ago.
19: Yeah, that's bad.
16: She was pissed off. I was pissed off at myself, too, but I was in a hurry, you know, ran into the church at the last minute. This was a close family friend who checked out, and my friggin' phone rang right at the most sincere, you know, moment when someone was eulogizing this guy.
19: Oh, man.
16: And my mother looked at me like, I'd choke you to death right now if we were alone.
17: Your ringtone, welcome to the jungle!
18: To hell with the devil. It's like, I told you guys before, at my wedding, my mom's phone was ringing.
16: She
18: didn't know, right? It was her purse. And she was looking around like this rageful face, like who in their right mind would leave their ringer on? And then she was so embarrassed when she realized, oh, no, that's mine.
16: Doesn't that make it just beautiful?
18: That was perfect.
16: Yeah.
18: Because she was the maddest person in the room. I thought it was kind of funny. But, yeah, it was her phone all the time.
17: That happened to me on stage. My phone started ringing in my pocket. I generally don't take my phone, but I had a suit on and it was sitting there. And it started ringing. And I blamed I didn't realize it was mine. I said, oh, my God, somebody's got their ring on. Don't know how to turn it off. I said, this is the time when I want everybody in here to check their phone, like, right now. Everybody.
16: All the while yours is ringing.
17: Oh, it's that. I wanted everybody to look away so I can just go.
18: Oh, no.
17: Then kept playing it off. Who was it? Don't lie. Raise your hand. Who was it?
16: That's great. See, Willie Miles is here. We've been having a conversation about all the different ways. What the hell's going on with my microphone over here? All the different ways that we can embarrass ourselves terribly in public. We've been talking up and down. Quite a few people have texted in, chiming in on an incident or two where they embarrass themselves in public. And I received quite a few texts, Josh, on the, how should I say this? I thought I was alone, but I was not fart.
18: That seems to be a popular
19: answer. No, that's terrible.
18: I've seen it happen to you.
16: You did watch it happen to me.
18: But, you know, well, the two of us alone, you thought.
16: Yeah. Boy, is there any chance that the gal thought it was you and not me?
18: Oh, I suppose. It's a 50-50 chance.
16: I never considered that. I about killed that woman in the snack room. What do they call it in the business?
19: Yeah.
16: In the cafeteria. Yeah. Here.
18: She was so close to retirement, too.
16: She
18: almost made it her whole career without that.
16: Just horrible. Yeah, it was I thought we were alone, but we were not. Fart. This is a good one. Was texted in by a listener. When you go ahead and drive the wrong way down a one-way street.
18: Yeah.
16: Everyone in the neighborhood knows that you're a total moron and you've gone the wrong way.
19: Yep.
17: Just play it out.
20: How about the walk of shame where you're clearly wearing the outfit from the night before?
16: Sure.
20: You know, maybe the day after Halloween, you're like, I'm not actually going to my shift as a surgeon. This was a costume from last night.
19: That used to bother me, except then I started doing it like so much from working here.
18: Wearing the same outfit?
19: Yeah, that I was just like, whatever.
18: Yeah, it doesn't faze me.
16: Nobody changes their clothes. And you know, when you're 19, 20, 21 doing the walk of shame.
17: It's not shame.
18: It's no shame.
19: Kind of badass. Look at you.
16: I never felt ashamed.
18: It's like a pimp walk.
19: I kind of like it.
18: You're excited about it.
19: It's like a little chilly out.
18: Swagger.
16: But if...
19: Smoke a cigarette on the way back.
16: If you're 40 or 45 years old, you're still walking down the sidewalk trying to figure out what cross streets you're at. That might be a different...
20: That's I remember one time in college, me and my roommate, we were walking home in our dress clothes, and we realized we had 10 minutes to make it to Burger King breakfast. So there we are in our nice dress clothes for the night before, just sprinting down Washington Avenue to try to make it to Burger King in time for breakfast.
19: That's awesome.
18: Everybody's
19: like that.
18: Raced to a McDonald's or Burger King.
19: Oh, yeah.
20: We can never probably
18: beat that cutoff.
20: Two sandwiches and an orange juice, please.
19: Yep.
16: Earlier on, we talked about the embarrassment of having your telephone ring at a funeral or a wedding or a church service or something like that. Here's a listener who texted in and said he had the Benny Hill theme song as his ringtone.
20: Oh, no.
16: Terrific song.
20: Yeah.
16: What do they call that song again,
18: Yackety
16: Josh?
18: Sax. Yackety Sax.
16: One of my fondest memories of growing up is watching the Benny Hill Show. So dude love had that. The Benny Hill Show theme song on his cellular telephone. And the ringtone went off at his dad's funeral just as they were lowering the old man into the ground.
17: Oh, no.
20: That's the perfect time.
19: It's your dad. It's all right.
20: Yeah, dad would have thought that was fun. Definitely.
16: As they were lowering the old man's carcass into that hole. Here are a few more embarrassing situations while in public. Examples from the original article that we've been discussing this morning. Oh, your tampon or your pad leaking through your clothing.
19: Oh, yeah, that does.
20: Never witnessed that.
19: Absolutely sucks.
20: How about this one? Thinking you see someone you know in a crowd, you start talking to them just to realize it's not somebody who you know.
19: Oh, my gosh. This happens to me way too often. And I feel it usually happens with our listeners. They'll be like, oh, like I'm blah, blah, blah. Like, do you remember me? And for a second, I'm like, oh, yeah. Absolutely, I remember you. Like, I remember your face. And then I start to, like, talk about a conversation we had. And they're like, nope. That's not me at all.
17: I hate myself because I'm going to jump off a bridge. My brother, people think I'm my brother. They come up to me and be like, oh, my God, when are you playing again? I'll be like, it's not me.
16: You are the comic. Right. Your brother is the musician.
17: Yeah, yeah, and I was like, and they'd be like, oh, I thought you were CJ. I mean, I get that, but we don't look anything alike.
16: Really? You don't?
17: No.
16: But people still walk up and assume that you are.
17: I can't see it. But I can tell that you can tell we're brothers.
16: Yeah.
17: But you should be able to tell me from my brother.
19: Yeah.
17: When we're away from each other. You know what I mean?
16: Last Friday at the bar, Josh, I was cooking chicken over there at the American Legion in Wayzata, and I stepped out the kitchen just to stretch my legs a little bit, and I waved at a dude at the bar who I thought I knew, and he confusingly waved back to me. And after about 2 seconds, I realized, okay, I don't know that guy, and he does not know me. But I thought he was somebody else. Almost mid-wave, I realized, oh, that's not who I thought it was.
19: Maybe you made his day.
16: I don't think so. He looked very confused.
20: I had this happen where I ran into somebody I did know, but their appearance had changed so much, I didn't recognize them.
16: Sure. Wow.
20: And then eventually they said, you do realize it's me, somebody I'd known for a long time, and I didn't.
16: Yeah.
19: Don't do that to me.
20: The closest I could come up with is I said, oh, hey, I've never seen you with a hat. Now, everything else was
19: good try, man.
20: That's all I could think
16: if they
20: of.
16: Looked radically it. Different
20: oh,
16: from...
20: Oh, it was completely I
16: mean,
20: different.
16: You know, you shouldn't be embarrassed by that. I mean, it's more or less a total stranger to you if their appearance has changed that much. It's like I've had that experience once or twice at a high school graduation where... They walk up and, I mean, they're talking to me as if they really know me.
17: Right.
16: And, of course, we went to high school together, but I can't figure out who the hell they are because they've radically changed so much. I didn't feel...
19: Yeah.
16: No. Go ahead.
19: There is the listener that I did this to. He's probably listening right now. When we were out at the fair, him and his buddy, like, showed up to the booth and... I recognized him, and I thought he was somebody that I, like, play pool with and, like, see frequently in Wisconsin. So I, like, went up to him right away and was like, oh, dude, what's up? And, like, gave him a big hug. And then, like, he hugged me back.
17: Of course
19: he's like,
17: would.
19: How are you guys, like, doing out here? And then it, like, slowly registered in my brain that he was not the guy I thought he was. And I was like, oh, he probably just thinks I'm a weirdo that hugs strangers.
16: He probably does. In closing, there are things like... Having your dog drag you across the dog park.
20: Yeah.
19: Oh, your dog's walking you?
16: Falling off of a chair.
20: Yep.
16: Falling off of a chair. Have you tipped backwards too far in your chair?
19: No, I will never sit on a chair again if that happens.
0: That was great comedy back in school.
20: Yeah. We'd lean back so far in school.
17: Oh my God, that would happen.
19: No.
16: Realizing halfway through the day that your shirt or pants have been inside out.
19: I've done that here. I've came back into this room plenty of times, and well, I guess not plenty of times, but definitely a handful of times, and told you guys, like, oh, my pants are on inside out. Underwear are backwards.
0: Great start to the day.
19: Yep.
16: Appreciate your time and your visit, C. Willie Miles.
17: Yes, always, thank brother.
16: You. Thank
17: always.
16: You very much, and we'll see you in a week.
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1: Oh, God.
2: Appreciate it. I do. I want to thank everybody for their wonderful birthday text messages. They've been coming in hot on the old Luther Bloomington Kia text machine. 651-551-9393. You are far too kind. Thank you for the messages. Josh, included in these birthday text messages, I received one from, with a happy birthday message, I received a text from Donnie Hogbauer.
1: No way.
2: Owner, operator of Hogbauer Automotive, 3rd Avenue and Main Street.
1: I didn't wish know you listened.
2: Oh, yeah.
1: That's great.
2: Oh, yeah. They all listen at Hogbauer Automotive. Absolutely. He wished me happy birthday and reminded me that they do offer, I turned 55 years old today, Donnie Hogbauer reminded me that they do offer a 55 and up discount at Hogbauer Automotive.
1: That's wonderful.
2: Mm-hmm.
3: How big of a discount are we talking?
2: He didn't give me any details. You can give him a telephone call. They're over at 3rd Avenue and Main Street.
3: Yep.
2: For a guy like me, or any of us from this year program, you know, the relationship we have with that shop, I imagine it would be quite a significant discount.
1: Do you mind? Can I use your discount? I need an oil change.
2: Oh, yeah.
1: You don't mind?
2: No, not at all. Of course.
1: I'm a few years away from it.
2: You're a few years away from
1: that, my own discount, so I got to use yours.
2: Oh, I see. Yeah, yeah.
1: Can.
2: No, you go right ahead. Now, this is perfect timing as we begin today's stupid news report. Perfect timing because we just had a conversation about personal grooming. The adventures of personal grooming. And this will teach you. This is frightening, but true. Sometimes the teeny, tiniest little damn thing, something that seems so insignificant, sometimes those little things can up and kill you dead. Or come awfully close to killing you right where you stand. By God, here's a lady who went ahead and trimmed her bush. And when I say trimmed her bush, yes, I do mean that bush. And that simple little personal grooming routine had her knocking on death's door.
1: It's weird that something like this could happen. Right? You've heard that. Don't pop pimples. You could die.
2: Mm.
1: Something crazy could happen.
2: Now, is she lying? Maybe. She is an internet influencer. She is a content creator, and those people are known to stretch the truth from time to time just for the sake of clicks and attention from eighth graders. But I'm going to go ahead and believe her story for now, and I'm basing that decision on the series of pictures of her from a hospital bed. I'm going to take her word for it.
1: Yeah, I mean, sure, she could have faked it. The only one that I was kind of curious about is there's one where she's showing some significant underboob, and it seemed like a strange one to post if you're just passing out some information.
2: I missed, I'll admit, likely because of my accelerated age, I missed the picture of the underboob.
3: That doesn't seem really necessary for her to throw that in there.
1: No, it really doesn't.
3: That's very odd.
1: There's a lot of it there, isn't there?
2: How the hell did I miss the underboob?
1: Well, you were distracted by, I don't know.
2: You're something. An underboob, side boob, top boob guy.
1: Yeah, I am.
2: You notice.
1: Under butt, I like that too.
2: You're like a bird of prey.
1: I have a sixth sense for these things.
2: And the underboob, side boob is your... Okay. Ugh. It says here, what does this say? She said on the godless internet, she told her story, she had to be rushed to the hospital after trimming her oversized bush wad. Then here's the whole schmear. Christy is the name. Christy said, at first, she thought she had nothing more than a big, painful, pus-filled zit on her bikini line.
3: Does she normally get them there?
2: Ashley?
3: I already have so many questions.
2: Please. There was a lump down there. Summers around her privates, and it hurt like the dickens.
3: Mm-hmm.
2: But after a couple days, that lump had blown smooth up to the size of a monkey fist. And it turned rock hard, and it was silly looking. It turned so painful, she couldn't walk. And then the lights went out. She fainted.
3: Oh, my God.
2: Someone tossed Christy into their minivan and drove her to the hospital. When a doctor got a look at that big old cue ball-sized cherry red pimple down there on her cooter, he damn near puked.
1: Dr. P's told us stories like that before, where we've asked him, you know, you got to probably have a cast iron stomach to deal with some of the things you see. I mean, and wasn't it a boil of some sort? It was something like this that got him once.
3: Yeah, that he said was the worst. Yep, it was. He said he was a student at the time. And yeah, he like walked into the room and it was a big, like, pus-filled something or other.
1: Yeah, made him pass out or almost. He said it was awful.
2: One of my past doctors... You know my doctor, right, Josh?
1: Is it Vinny?
2: Vinny Bombatz!
1: Yeah.
2: But this is not Vinny Bombatz. This is one of my past doctors told me a story. I went to visit him for God knows what, and I'm a setting in the, what do they call it? The doctor's office. Well, you know, in that room, the examination room. That's where I was sitting. And he walked in. I knew this guy quite well. My old doctor, not my current doctor, Vinny Bombatz, one of my old doctors. He walked in the room and he had a look on his face. He looked like he had just experienced something. And it was weird because I had to ask my doctor, are you all right?
1: Hey, circle the face.
2: Yeah.
1: You had him the circle face thing.
2: Right. He had a look on his face and I said, are you doing all right? And he said, I had to perform a little procedure and... it's going to take me a few minutes to get over that one. And I said, well, you know, sorry to hear that. And he had to tell me. He said, I know this is against the rules, but he said, I'm going to tell you because I got to tell somebody. He said a lady had come into the joint with a friggin' boil on her taint.
1: Oh.
2: And he said it was just a keeper. It was a keeper. And he had to get in there. You know, she's got her feet behind her head. She's plugging her ears with her big toes. And he had to get in there and squeeze that thing.
3: Oh, my God.
2: Loose.
3: No.
2: And he told me he had to put on the splash mask.
1: Oh.
2: He put on the spit shield, the splash cage.
1: Icky.
2: And he said that some bitch just went, pow! And it took him, it was like he had some PTSD there. The whole visit that I had with him, he wasn't all there. He was still thinking about that splash zone.
3: Poor guy.
1: That must have been, the poor lady too. I'm sure she was embarrassed. And that must have been so uncomfortable. I've never had a taint issue, thankfully. But I'd imagine that was crazy uncomfortable.
2: Yep. You know, here's the good news. He said, oh yeah, she didn't want to be there. She didn't want to be pointing her taint right in his face. She didn't want to put him through that. The good news is, he told me that as soon as all of that garbage sprayed across the room, he said she felt 1 million times better.
1: I'll bet.
2: And he put a rag down there and pulled her underwear up for her, you know, and she said, thank you. I feel like a brand new woman. I love you.
1: Nurse practitioner Sheeza says those butt crack pus pockets are the smelliest and they're awful. Yeah, I bet that's pretty bad.
2: All right,
1: hope that never happens.
2: Let's get back to this gal now. She thought she had a pimple down in her drawers. Bikini line, they call it. She had trimmed her bush. Once she got to the doctor, I mean, it got painful. It grew to the size of about a cue ball. Once she got to the doctor and he looked in her drawers, he about yacked. The doctor did a couple of blood tests and whatnot, and they diagnosed, the gal's name is Christy, they diagnosed Christy with sepsis. And we all know what a bitch that can be. Sepsis will kill you quicker than a hiccup.
1: Unfortunately, I had a family member who died from that, and a girlfriend who nearly died from that.
3: Yeah, I have some people in my life where it was pretty close.
2: Everybody does. Everybody knows somebody who usually it starts off fairly routine.
3: Yep.
2: And it can go downhill. The doctor told Christy that if she hadn't swung by the hospital with her big old boil in her pants, if she hadn't swung by when she did, she'd be deader than Derringer.
3: I've had an ingrown hair down there. And, like, I mean, I immediately, like, just because, I mean, very small. I mean, smaller than the size of a penny. But, I mean, as soon as you feel any sort of lump down there, I've always been told to go in right away. And I was terrified. I thought, oh, my gosh, this tiny little lump.
2: Oh, you mean go into the doctor right away?
3: Yep.
2: Oh,
3: I thought, this tiny little lump, I have cancer, this is it, this is how I'm going to die. I have vagina cancer.
2: Oh, vaginal cancer.
3: Yeah.
2: Oh.
3: But, yeah, she said, it's really, really common.
2: I'm going to die, she says.
3: Yep. That lumps are not supposed to be down there. I've always heard they're not supposed to be down there.
2: Yes, and my name is Ashley. I have a 2:30 appointment. I'm going to die.
3: But she told me they are incredibly, incredibly common, even if you don't use a razor down there, even if you're one of those waxing people.
1: Oh, really?
3: It still happen.
1: I assumed that was just all razor-based.
4: Yeah.
3: Mm-mm.
2: Here's how this started for Christy now. She said that she had shaved her kitty right down to the screws. And then she took to walking around town on a hot day. She thinks that's what led to the irritation down there. That's what grew that big old boil.
3: Tight pants, too. Tight underwear, tight shorts.
2: That's what grew that big old boil where her bush once was. At one point or another, before she fainted and went off to the hospital, she reached down into her drawers and she popped the sumbitch. And the doctors told her that was a piss-poor idea.
3: Do not do that.
2: That made it worse.
1: I tell you not to.
2: Next thing you know, she's laid out on a gurney, being raced into the operating room. It took the doctor an hour to carve out all the infected tissue on her front butt.
3: Oh, I forgot what I was going to mention when I talked about how I've had an ingrown hair down there, and much smaller than what she had going on, and that was incredibly painful. And that was barely anything. But, like, I would just be, like, sitting there, and it would hurt. You don't have to do anything.
2: And again, they told her. The doctors told her if she was a little older or had waited a little longer, she would for sure be taking a dirt nap right now. She had to sit for 5 days recovering there in the hospital. She's got a few scars down there now. Unfortunately, Josh, she's got a few scars down there. They say her vagina now looks like Danny Trejo's face.
1: Oh, no. Yeah, that's bad. I mean, that seal would be worse, but yeah, Danny Trejo, that's pretty bad.
2: She's taking dope every day to keep the infection away. It's still difficult for her to get around, but she's getting there. One of the nurses who was looking after Christy during this nightmare said that they see a lot of this kind of thing at the hospital, and the nurse said that nobody should ever trim they bush. She said, let it grow out like you saw in your grandpa's old porno magazines. It's not safe, the nurse said. Don't trim it down there.
1: I've never heard that before.
3: Oh, God. Thank you, though.
1: Someone here
3: says, what's she got going on down there?
1: Someone here says they know
2: everything.
1: A woman who,
3: an ecosystem.
1: It's been going for a while, yeah.
4: It's a jungle.
1: They can cure something with that. they know a woman who had a cyst on her labia that was the size of a plum.
3: That's possible?
1: I guess so. There's been a lot of labia talk today, off air. And then now it shows up on air.
2: Off air? Where was I?
3: Wow.
1: Earlier in the morning. Well, you're the one that started the whole talk.
2: Oh, that deal. Yeah. Yeah, I guess I did bring up labia. I do it so often, sometimes I forget.
1: Yeah, you know.
2: All right. Well, that gal was lucky. She was lucky. At first, very unlucky, and then she turned out to be.
1: Yeah, I would think it'd be pretty common if you're using an actual razor down there. You're going to bick the privates. You'd think it would happen more often.
2: It probably does.
3: It's only ever happened once.
2: Well, the nurse said it happens all the time.
1: Yeah, I mean, I'm just saying, I've never really... Maybe people just don't bring it up in polite conversation, but I've never seen one where I thought, wow, that's really zitty down there. Nothing like that.
2: Yeah, I mean...
3: Yeah, I guess me and my girlfriends haven't really talked about it.
2: You know, boils and gross things like that. Yeah, I think they happen quite often. What's the other word I'm looking for? Not a boil, but a cyst. I suppose we covered that, too. Anyway, another doctor's office story was a number of years ago. I'm sitting there in the waiting room, and in walks one of my old high school buddies. And what's going on there, Donnie? I hadn't seen him in a while, but, you know, we're old pals. And he asked me what I'm doing there, and I think I must have been maybe one of those company-ordered physicals. And he said, or I asked him, well, what are you doing here? And he said, oh, it's nothing, no big deal. But I could tell he was holding something back. And I said, well, what is it? No, it's nothing. But I could tell he was nervous. And I said, look, dude, I mean, well, we don't know each other. Just tell me, what's going on? Now I'm worried about you. And he said, oh, I got a big friggin' boil right on my ass. You know, the anus. Big old boil. Right on the... I said, like, on the? And he said, yeah, on the.
3: Mm. Wow.
2: Yeah. He didn't want to talk about it.
1: I don't blame him.
2: All right. We certainly get around to telling a lot of dangerous, reckless driving stories during any given stupid news report. But this here is different because the dickhead wasn't driving a motor vehicle. He was driving a boat.
1: What do you think the fastest you've ever gone on a boat is, Nick?
2: Well, it wasn't in my boat because my boat wasn't very powerful. But the fastest I ever went on a boat, I couldn't tell you, but it was a cigarette boat. And
1: oh, jeez.
2: It beat the piss out of everybody in that. Not remember
1: those
2: that?
1: Fly, right? Don't those go crazy
2: Don't you
1: fast?
2: Still love that video where they all go upside down and backwards in that friggin'
3: yes!
2: cigarette boat?
3: Oh, my God.
1: Oh, that's great.
3: That
2: and the bald guy, he kind of goes this way, and the gal with the bikini goes the other way. And, yeah. Anyway, this was when I was a kid. I jumped in a cigarette boat. I have no idea how fast we were going, but it beat the living hell out of all of us, and I never, ever wanted to do it again.
1: I've never been anything that fast.
3: Yeah, I am not a fan of going fast in the boat. Absolutely not.
2: Cubby, it was crazy. It was absolutely crazy. I was not prepared.
1: Lake Minnetonka?
2: Yeah. Here's the deal. In New York, some ass clown, at a charity event, no less, the sumbitch jumped into his boat. This is like a little charity event. Everyone go out on the lake in your boat and you putt around and you raise awareness for this or that, right? It's meant to be this like serene community gathering.
1: No one's there to show off.
2: Here comes Dickless.
1: Well, not no one.
2: Jumps in his boat. Is this for real? Wouldn't this be a world record? Some bitch jumped into his boat and turned that pig up to 157 miles per hour?
1: Yeah, I looked up the cigarette boat.
2: What do they go, like 100?
1: It says between 70 and 130, or 130 plus.
2: What about those guys we see on TV that race on television? What are they? Do they hit 150? This guy went 157 miles per hour in a boat.
1: I got a buddy who's listening. I know his good friend does. That's the video I showed you guys where he flipped and survived. He was completely fine.
2: What do they go?
1: Yeah, maybe he could text in and let us know about how fast they go.
2: So, this 157 mile per hour jabroni was out on a body of water called the St. Lawrence River in New York. Some, like I mentioned, it's a charity event. When he hit the turbo blasters, he went shooting across the water like he's got a kidney and a cooler, and he's making a delivery to the emergency room. He's just flying, absolutely. I mean, like a bat, smooth out of hell. New guy's in the corner of the boat puking his guts out. And again, this was just a cute little boating charity event. Like Dana said, this is not a race. But Captain Tryhard couldn't help himself. He's got to show everybody the true size of his genitalia. It scared the hell out of everybody who was involved in this event.
1: You do see that every once in a while. There's going to be a guy, like a charity sporting event or something like that. Someone wants to show you that they could have qualified for a draft.
2: Yeah, it
1: says that at a roller skating event.
2: Roller skating?
1: One dad, and this is just little kids, One dad wanted to show everyone how good he was at roller skating.
2: Oh, no.
1: What is worse than like, the Hal episode? Hal was an incredible roller skater on Malcolm in the Middle.
3: Yep.
1: But this particular guy, he's weaving in and out of kids.
2: So he's roller dancing or just roller skating?
1: A little of both. Mostly roller skating, but, you know, he'd throw in some flair every once in a while.
2: It says here this dude was in a 50-foot catamaran, turbo engines, and they say, again, 157 miles per hour. It takes two people to drive the boat, one of those deals. The driver man was arrested for reckless operation. He later talked to the local papers or whoever. And he said he's very sorry. He didn't mean to disrupt a wonderful community event. This annual event raises money for the Make-A-Wish Foundation. This stupid idiot going that fast. They're lucky they didn't. I mean, he's lucky. He didn't cause a few more kids to need the Make-A-Wish Foundation.
1: Right, raising money for a new wheelchair.
2: Yeah, because now they're legless after being caught in the prop of a 157-mile-per-hour speedboat driven by a pack of dildos.
1: All right, so I got an answer. My buddy texted in and said that video I showed you again where they were flipping the boat when they're racing, they were at 213 miles per hour.
2: Dude! I had no clue.
1: Can you imagine?
2: No, I thought even though some bitches we see on TV were going about 150 or something like that. Jesus Christ.
1: I wonder how fast we can get our Rock the River boat going tomorrow. Let's see if we can just open up the throttle and go
2: for
1: it.
2: You want to get into the cockpit there and tell the captain to pin it? I mean, you go right ahead. Yeah, I don't know about that 157 miles per hour.
3: Yeah, no thank you.
2: All right, we ran out of friggin' time.
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2: The gimmick today was tradesmen, tradeswomen texting in and telling us why their trade is superior to all the others. 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Let me tell you, every one of you's got a tough gig. We appreciate what you do. Well, I guess except for this dick right here who texted in.
1: No.
2: This guy's, what's this say? I don't appreciate this guy. He texted in to say, I didn't realize how difficult it was being an electrician until I tried it myself. 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
3: Let's bang the brains smooth out of this here Wednesday broadcast. Josh, you go first, and then you can tag me in when you run out of wind.
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0: I don't have the energy for that.
1: Banging it.
0: I'm too old for that.
2: Welcome to the Half-Ass Morning Show. We got a little bit of a different vibe this morning. Dana's got the day off. So we asked a coworker of ours if he wanted to come on in and hang out with us today. And that coworker said absolutely not. So we asked a different coworker. And that guy hesitated at first, but eventually he said yes. And that guy is the all-powerful program director here at 93X.
3: I like it when you say all-powerful.
2: How about this? Tell me if you like this. I had this written out. The all-powerful program director at 93X, a young kid by the name of Derek Madden.
3: That's good.
2: You like
0: very
2: that?
0: Sweet.
3: That's good. That's good.
2: Being referred to as a young kid?
3: Yeah, first time in like 10 years, I think, maybe.
0: I think that's one of the more nice introductions that's ever been given on this radio show. Usually it's some sort of insult, hurtful at times.
2: Oh, well, if you want to bring things back to normal, Josh,
0: yeah.
2: Who's the dildo who has the volume up so high on the music?
0: Oh, no, that's that's the young kid that you were saying such right. nice things about a
3: My
0: second
3: apologies.
0: Ago.
3: I left that where Dana said it for me this morning.
2: So. Yeah, bring her down a little bit. Right, bring her
3: bad,
2: down.
3: My bad.
2: Derek, you've sat in a few times before.
3: I have.
2: I know we've enjoyed this experience, or the experience. And we know these aren't your preferred hours, so thank you.
3: You're welcome.
0: We do appreciate it.
2: It's the first time I've seen you with glasses, I think.
3: Yeah, you know, I'm trying out a different vibe. Actually, no, I'm just getting old and I can't see
2: anything. Yeah,
0: yeah,
2: no.
0: we're all in that same boat. Man.
2: You look all right. You wear it well.
3: It do. Happens fast.
0: Very
3: it?
0: Distinguished. Yeah, it does happen fast.
2: It happened fast for me, too. Oh, God. So, well, no, we got to take advantage of this now because... You know, we need to find out what the hell is new in your life. And the reason why we're so interested is, and you know this, you've been working in radio for a long time, despite being such a young, young kid. The reason we're so interested in your life is because morning show people don't have a life. We're locked into these terrible hours. Our social lives are garbage, so we survive solely on the stories of those who do get to experience real life.
3: Okay.
2: So talk to us, brother. What's going on?
0: You travel a lot. You have got some pretty big changes in your life.
2: Where you been? Talk about the changes.
3: I'm trying to remember what the last time I was here. What's been going on since then? But yeah, I got engaged around New Year's Eve. First time for me.
0: I think that's the first time. Nice. But yeah, I don't think you've been here since that happened.
3: Yeah.
0: You travel quite often. You're going to all these rock shows.
3: Yeah, I travel for work. I travel to go sometimes to see bands, which is sort of work and sort of not. And then, you know, my fiance lives in another country, so I got to go.
2: She lives in another country.
3: Yeah, she lives in another country.
2: Now, that's a unique setup.
0: It is.
2: I once broke up with a girl because she lived in White Bear Lake.
0: Yeah,
2: it was too far away from my home. You see what I'm saying?
3: I understand.
0: That's kind of how it goes for me, too.
2: I liked her. I liked everything about her, but I just could not bring myself to drive to White Bear Lake one more time. So I left her in the dust. Your fiance lives in another country.
3: That's correct, yes.
2: That is very original.
3: Across an ocean. So, you know, it's not... Look, if I was commuting there every day, I would probably... that would have been in trouble. But we've got a nice little thing going where... Where I see her, you know, every couple of months, and we, you know, stay close and in touch in those times between. And then this summer, she came over for a while, so she's been here almost 3 months, which has been awesome.
2: I'll be damned.
4: She's back home right now, right?
3: No, she leaves next week.
4: All right.
2: She's in town.
4: You guys doing any, like, last-minute big plans before she heads out?
3: We're just doing stuff. Nothing, like, crazy last-minute. Couple dates and, you know... Things here and there.
2: You would think if...
0: Is it still called a mail order bride or what do they call it now? When you just decided I can't find somebody in my own country, I got to order one online or something?
3: There was no ordering.
0: Nothing like that.
3: No ordering happening.
4: It was online, though, right?
3: It was online. Yeah, I met her online. And she's just a
0: That's
3: baddie.
0: That's kind of everybody meets. She's a baddie? Yeah.
2: She's a baddie?
4: She is a baddie. Dude. I absolutely love her.
2: What does it mean to be a baddie?
3: It just means you're hot.
2: Yeah. Oh, is that right?
0: Yeah, I remember there were some people around here that didn't get it.
2: This is funny. A recreational gynecologist, Jesus, texted in right when we introduced you, Derek, and said, oh, wow, the shoe guy.
3: Oh, yeah, that's good.
2: Yeah.
0: You do love shoes.
2: We have mentioned before on this program, you love tennis shoes.
0: You're easy to buy for that reason.
3: It is good. I will say.
4: Makes it so much harder. Because you just have to give him, like, a gift card. I have no idea. Like, if I was to buy him shoes, I would have no idea. I'd probably end up, like, getting him a pair of Skechers.
0: Google it.
3: Yeah.
0: That's all you got to do.
4: What are the best? That's true. What are the best shoes right now? There we go.
0: You can even search, like, for a gentleman that loves shoes. What are some good ones?
3: Yeah, it's like you don't. I'm not quite as into it as I was just because now I don't have the time. You know what I mean? So I'm not as up on the latest, but yeah, I keep an eye, and I know when good stuff comes out, I try to jump on it.
0: I'd imagine that time is spent masturbating on video with your significant other living overseas. I was trying to figure out how you work that relationship because, like you said, Nick, when I first dated my wife, I lived in Eden Prairie, and she lived in Farmington. And I thought, if she ever dumps me, there's no way I would have a relationship like that again. No, there's absolutely no way.
2: Friggin' Farmington.
4: Yeah, I absolutely, when I was dating my husband, he lived in Otsego, and I lived in Osceola, Wisconsin. And it was like a 45-minute, 50-minute drive. And I would never do that again. If we broke up tomorrow, I'd be like, nah, you got to be within a 20-minute radius. Never again.
0: 20 minutes even is a little far, I think.
4: Pushing it. It's got to be in the same zip code.
0: There's got to be somebody that lives on the block somewhere.
3: Well, let me ask you guys then. When you're in these long-distance relationships, did video technology come into play?
0: No.
4: Yeah.
2: No. Derek, remember...
4: You went to Ireland for 2 weeks, and it came into play.
2: Remember who you're talking to for a second.
0: Yeah, you know, video, it's very available now. I don't think Nick would do it now.
2: Fair enough. If I would have been able to figure out how to trade videos back and forth, we probably would have, but that is such an original story there. So... By the way, yeah, so, one listener wants to know, is this gal Canadian, like Josh's side piece?
0: See, everybody makes that mistake.
2: You've got that. What do you mean, what mistake?
0: She's not Canadian. She's a model, yes.
2: She's a model.
0: But she lives on the American side of Niagara Falls.
2: Okay, sorry.
0: Yeah, she's not on the Canadian side. It's the American side.
2: You're right. I make that mistake. Our listeners make that mistake.
0: It's a very common mistake.
2: She is full-on, four-alarm American.
0: She's like a top 10 model. Like, if I said her name, you'd know who it was.
2: But no, your fiancé is not Canadian. She, you said you have to travel across an ocean in order to... So how did that... Tell us about the first date.
4: Oh, yeah.
2: With somebody we talk on and on, you know, morning radio every once in a while. We talk about dating and, you know, first dates usually comes into play. And there are a lot of people who get very nervous over a first date and you worry about the impressions that you make. It must be a totally different animal when you have traveled hundreds, thousands of miles for that first date, or the other way around, she has traveled thousands of miles for that first date. What kind of friggin' pressure is that?
0: Do you mind if I go back real quick, just a little before that? When you're online dating, it's not worldwide typically, right? Like, how did the two of you find each other?
3: Yeah, we didn't meet on a dating site.
0: Oh, okay.
3: We met just at a, you know, just being online. Started talking.
2: Okay.
0: All right.
3: Exchange numbers.
0: Okay.
2: Not necessarily a hookup dating site.
3: Exactly.
4: Hinge so, International.
0: Yeah, like only far.
2: The first.
0: .com.
2: Yeah, only really effing far.com. The first time the two of you met face to face, did you go all the way to her home country?
3: I did. This is where kind of everything sort of worked out.
2: You went all the way there.
3: Yeah, there was a band here called that we play called Spirit Box.
2: Spirit Box.
3: That we were the first station really in America to support.
2: They're an English band.
3: They're an American band. But I got invited to go see them open for Linkin Park.
2: Okay.
3: At Wembley Stadium.
2: Jesus, wow.
3: In London. So,
2: intimate crowds.
0: We don't get invites like that.
4: That's so sick.
3: So, yeah, so I'm like, hey, I got this trip coming over. You want to meet me here? And she's like, yeah. So that was the first date we had.
2: So you were
3: 3 days in London together.
2: You were on your way to England anyway.
3: Yeah.
0: I mean, that's a pretty cool deal, right? Hey, I can get you into this thing. That's a great first date.
4: Yeah. Also, it wouldn't have looked good if you would have had her come to you the first time. Like, I think I've been taught my whole entire life not to do that exact thing.
3: Yeah, for sure. For sure. I mean, that's a big risk for a woman too, right? To just travel to some country.
2: Yeah. Oh, geez. Yeah, good point. So, you know, my first question was going to be, you know, you travel all the way to England for a first date.
3: Yeah.
2: What if it's a total disaster? But you didn't really have to worry about that because you had concerts and other things going on.
3: I had other things going on, but also we had been chatting and, you know, electronically communicating.
2: For how long?
3: Several months.
2: Several months before you met.
3: So we pretty well knew we liked each other.
2: You felt like you knew her well enough. I suppose it's not a blind date.
3: I was all the way in by the time we got to that date.
0: You were even before you met her.
3: I know, crazy as it sounds.
2: You were like fully infatuated, maybe even possibly in love with this woman before you even sat in the same room with her.
3: Oh, yeah.
2: You are so modern. You're so chic. You're so hip.
0: And so she lives in London or around there? That's where she's from?
3: She lives, I wouldn't say, she's not in London, but yeah, she's
0: right around there,
3: a couple hours away.
0: What was the language barrier like?
2: You know, no kidding.
0: You're dating somebody from a different country. Do you use like one of those translating apps?
3: It's funny, there are some words that have different meanings over there, or one of them I can't really say.
0: Really?
3: Yeah, but you know, there's some words that have different
2: slang terms.
3: And then obviously they have different phrases for different stuff than we do, like, you know, like the trunk of a car is a boot over there, or an elevator is a lift, you know, that kind of stuff.
0: Absolutely. Does she throw the C word out like it's no big deal?
3: She'll drop a C word every now and again.
4: Seems like that's awesome.
0: The C word over there is not what it is here.
3: Exactly, and I have had to explain to her what it means here.
4: I wish it was like that here. I wish we could just drop that whenever. I love that word.
3: Very casually they use that one over there.
2: Yeah, we've discussed that before. They're loosey-goosey with the C word. We find that to be a lot of fun.
0: Especially because that's just one here you better not say.
2: I suppose. It depends on the crowd, you know. Yeah. Depends on the crowd. That's all very interesting stuff. So you are planning to tie the knot when?
3: So, this is always, people always ask me this, and I guess the easiest way to explain it is, have you seen the show 90 Day Fiancé?
2: No, never saw it.
3: Yeah. Me neither, but that's the path we're on, so.
2: Well, what does that mean?
3: So, she wants to come to live here with me.
2: Oh, I see.
3: So.
0: That's good, because we'd kill you if you moved.
2: There's some paperwork. You got some paperwork and some telephone calls to make.
3: We've applied a visa for her. Which is called the K-1 visa, but it's kind of known as the fiancé visa. And basically the way it works is, you know, you go through the process. Once you get approved at the end of it, then you have 90 days to get married.
2: Okay.
3: So.
2: I don't think I've ever met Josh. Do you? You ever met anyone who's been in a setup like what Derek is involved in?
0: Yeah, they met a little differently. They met through their work, and so my friend lived here, actually a former coworker of ours.
2: Oh yeah.
0: She lived here, and they had she got a new job after she left here, and they had a branch in Germany somewhere, and so she met a guy. He came over here for work. They ended up dating. She goes to Germany. Like, she moved to Germany.
2: Du Hast.
0: She liked, Du Hast indeed.
2: Right.
0: She liked adventure and stuff like that, so she was excited. She lived there for about a week. They broke up.
4: No.
0: She didn't speak the language.
4: I'd be so pissed.
0: And she was stuck there for like a month, you know, because she did a job transfer and stuff. Didn't know anybody whatsoever. It was miserable.
2: Oh, nightmare. Yeah, I think I remember you telling me this story. Okay, Derek, what if you would have had to have learned a new language in order to be with this woman?
3: Probably would have been screwed.
2: Yeah.
3: I mean, look, we wouldn't have been able to.
2: I would have walked away from that. Yeah.
3: On the level that we were.
4: Yeah, exactly.
2: To have to learn a new language.
0: That'd be tough. Do you know any other languages?
3: I do not. I've done some Duolingo Spanish. I went to Spain a few years ago, and I just felt like a dummy not knowing anything, so I started studying a little Spanish, but I would not say I'm even conversational in that yet.
0: I was joking about the translator apps, but I met a guy yesterday who spoke no English whatsoever, and we used one of those apps. He had it on his phone. It was pretty incredible. We're able to talk. I don't know if there's any weird translations or whatever, but
3: was it like a voice to voice kind of thing, or you just type in and showing each other your phone?
0: Voice to voice, like, so he would talk into it, I'd read it, and he'd hand me his phone, and I'd talk into it and would translate what we were saying.
2: You had a conversation really like this recently?
0: Just yesterday.
2: Who is this person?
0: There was a guy painting some stuff at our house.
2: Oh, of course, someone at the house.
0: It's been a while.
2: Jesus.
3: It's been a money on Uber driver, but
0: no, and he spoke no English whatsoever. And I've never met anybody that did not at all speak English, right?
2: Now, we give Josh a lot of grief around here for his inability to end a conversation. Despite the fact that you and this other guy did not know each other's languages, did you still pin this guy down for 4.5 hours?
0: We're texting right now.
2: Oh, my God.
0: Yeah, he said to say hi. Derek, he said, loves you on the show.
2: Well, that must have been kind of fun. Thanks, so man. He said, jibber, jabber, jibber, jabber, jibber, jabber, and then he would point his phone at you, and it would tell you what he said.
0: Yeah.
2: And then in his ears, he hears you say jibber, jabber, jibber, and you. Yep. So you're pointing each other's phones, and you.
0: Yeah, the first thing he asked me is if I minded if he used my microwave. That was the first conversation we had.
2: What was his word for microwave?
0: I don't know. I didn't even know what he was doing at first.
2: Mikwava.
0: I said hi to him. I was like, hey, you know, thanks for coming out. And he kind of had a blank stare, and then he just said, no English.
2: Miklawivi.
0: So I thought maybe he was kidding so they could talk about me.
2: Was it Miklawivi?
0: No, what does that mean?
2: It's microwave.
0: Is that really what it is?
2: I'm joking, of course.
0: I was
2: going to
0: say, that's so on the nose.
2: It's adorable. So now you have a new friend?
0: Yeah.
2: Derek, here's a question. We're jawjacking with our program director, Derek Madden. He's filling in today for Dana. And he was just telling us about his very interesting life. And again, we need these stories. Josh and I and Ashley, we need these stories because we have no social life. We have nothing interesting going on. He was telling us about his fiance who lives in England, and they started their relationship via the internet. So here's a couple of listeners have texted in with this question.
3: Okay.
2: And I think we already know the answer, but I want to hear it out loud, Skis. Did you see your fiance naked before you met her in person?
3: Oh, 100%.
2: Saw her naked before you met her in person.
4: Isn't that most situations these days?
0: Before you meet him in person?
2: Before you meet him in person?
0: Well, that's cool person. I
2: wouldn't say most. No, I wouldn't say most.
0: That's how I met my realtor, I guess, now that you mention it.
2: You met your realtor.
0: Yeah, we saw each other naked before we met in person.
4: Maybe the young people aren't sending each other nudes as much as we used to.
2: Well, no,
4: that's like a
2: I know
4: really
2: what you mean, but I wouldn't say most.
4: Oh.
2: I wouldn't say most.
3: In my life on the apps, I have occasionally, you know, matched with someone and got a nude, like, right away without asking.
0: Really?
3: Yeah.
0: Is that cool or not cool? I might be concerned.
3: I was a little bit of both, to be honest.
0: At first, I might be like, wow, this is really cool. And then I'd think about it and go, that's got to be move number one for everybody.
3: But I did eventually go out with that person. It worked.
2: You are a legendary woodsman.
0: That is true.
2: People didn't think that you could be tamed.
0: If you looked at my life, you know, you and I, Derek, have joked about this. If you looked at my life, even, when did you start here? But 10 years ago or more now?
3: 11.
0: 11
3: wow. Years, yeah.
0: Even when you started, you and I are a few months apart in age. And you looked at my life and your life, it would seem like we're 2 decades apart. Me being older and you being younger. Like, even older than I am. The lifestyles. Although, you get there.
3: Yeah, see, but not planning on having children. So.
2: Well, yeah, you're too old for that.
3: Keeps me young.
0: Yeah.
2: You don't want to be going to a high school grad party when you're 69 years old, do you?
3: Hell no.
2: No.
0: Yeah, having some of those talks when you're in your 60s.
3: Yeah.
0: Pass. We're the old parents now.
3: Yep.
0: With my stepkids, we were the young parents. My wife got started super early.
2: Mm. Yeah, she was handing it out like Halloween candy back in the day.
0: Yeah, she used to, that's for sure.
2: Oh, man. Well, I love that story, Derek.
3: Thank you. I also want to just add, you guys have all met my fiance.
2: Yes.
3: So it's not a, you know, Canadian girlfriend situation.
0: Oh, yeah, she's real.
4: She's very much real.
0: That is true. Very real. We just saw her at the Creed show.
2: I'm glad you established that because Ashley was just talking about how it is these days. There are quite a few people getting caught up in that like that psychotic, what is that called, fishing? No.
0: Catfishing.
2: Catfishing. Yeah. That psychotic deal where you fall in love.
0: Derek sending her iTunes gift card every week.
2: I mean, months and months and months of trading messages and I love you and pictures, and then it's all fake, right? And you're, and they bleed your bank account in the process. Oh, my God.
3: Yeah, if you're a Netflix person at all, there's a documentary. It's been out a while now. It was popular maybe 2-3 years ago, called The Tinder Swindler.
2: I think I may have watched that.
3: Lays out that scenario.
4: We talked about it.
2: Yeah. We did. We talked about it. The Tinder Swindler.
3: Yeah, it's pretty. It's pretty entertaining, I gotta say, and kind
4: of
3: crazy.
4: Were you scared at first of something like that? Microphone just fell off of the darn thing.
2: Ashley just swatted her own microphone, smooth out the moorings, landed in her lap.
0: You don't know your own strength.
4: That's kind of fun. But yeah, yeah. Were you? Did that make you nervous at all? I mean, was there a week or two where you're like, "Is this person real?"
3: Look, it crosses your mind at some point, but I felt confident in my own judge of character, I think. You know what I mean? So mm-hmm. I felt pretty good about the situation.
4: Well, now that... Oh, sorry.
0: No, you go ahead.
4: I bet that stuff is going to get so much more sketchy now with the way that AI is, like, taking over. It's going to be really easy to catfish people into thinking you're in a relationship.
3: Yeah, especially now that you can clone voice and video and stuff.
4: Yeah.
0: It's kind of scary, isn't it?
3: That part is a little scary.
0: So, is there, now that we'll be seeing her more when she moves here, is there anything that annoys people from England that maybe we don't know? Like, if we said, hey, do Austin Powers, I'm sure she'd get tired of that, but are there things like that, that this, the culture is different enough where it would kind of bother her?
2: Oh, yeah. What does she find to be a little annoying about Americans?
3: Not much. She really likes it.
4: She loves it here.
3: Yeah.
0: She seems like a very happy person.
3: She is. And I would say that, like, yes, she's always liked America and the idea of being here. So
2: does she make fun of our hard R's?
3: Sometimes, yeah.
2: Yeah. I can understand.
3: The way I say water or whatever, you know what I mean? So
2: I've had a couple of brief conversations with your fiance, and I have to admit that I've, on purpose, tried to keep it short because I don't understand what English people are saying, ever. I don't. I can't follow what they're saying. And it's no offense to her because she seems like a very nice person, but I've kept it very short because eventually I'm going to have to, as a grown man, say, I can't understand anything that you're saying to me right now.
4: I have a hard time speaking to her because in my head I'm really self-conscious. And I'm afraid that I'm starting to use an accent. Like, is anybody else afraid they do that?
0: Well, would you like to come back to my flat?
4: Yeah.
2: Are you one of those that...
3: Back to mine. That's what they say over there. Yeah.
0: Back to what?
3: Would you like to come back to mine?
0: Back to mine. Okay. Yeah.
2: Back to mine, isn't it?
4: Yeah. I like that.
3: Yeah. Oh, she loves it, isn't it?
2: They end almost all their sentences with isn't it.
3: Isn't it.
0: Oh, you know what?
2: It's Derek, isn't it? Yeah, that's how they do it.
3: Mm-hmm.
0: Maybe I should have a bone to pick with you, Derek. I had texted you after the Creed show. I can't remember what. I think I was just, you know, saying, hey, that was fun and that kind of thing. And I said some nice things about your fiance, but she checked your phone. What if I had said some terrible things about her? I would have been in some trouble. I didn't know that.
3: I would have been in some trouble. We are now on phone trust. She knows the passwords and stuff.
0: Yeah, so. She must, because she said it was her. And I thought, oh, no, what if I said something bad or inappropriate? Like, man, that's one hot piece of ass you got there.
3: I think she would have enjoyed that.
0: She would have been okay with
3: that? Yeah, I think she would have been okay.
2: So, Ashley, you're saying... Are you the type that kind of absorbs somebody else's accent and then spits it right back at them like Madonna did back in the mid-90s?
4: I'm afraid that I do. I'm not sure if I actually do, but I'm in my head, like, I'm very self-conscious about it.
2: Josh and I have told those stories before about a couple of friends of ours who went away for a week, sometimes a little longer, and then they come back with this new dialect, and it's, what are you doing?
0: Yeah.
2: No, you don't understand. You know, I was just down in blankety blank for 2 weeks. Well, yeah, but you lived here for 47 years before you. I don't get that. I think that's like a bizarre, like a bad wiring thing.
4: Yeah, I think you're right.
3: I got to admit, the accent, no. I still talk the way I talk.
2: Yes, you do.
3: Some of her words have started to pepper into my speech. Like,
2: okay.
3: Like if I got to run to the bathroom, I might say to her, like, I got to go to the loo. You know what I mean?
2: Well, that's
3: that kind of
2: that's
3: thing.
2: That's a little different. Yeah. You're borrowing some slang terms. You're not absorbing their delivery.
3: No, the accent thing is
2: the
3: weird.
2: The accent.
3: Madonna still has that, by the
2: way.
3: Does
2: she?
3: Yeah.
2: What? I haven't seen her in years. Well, she started it in the 90s. Suddenly, I'm watching Madonna on television, and it sounds like they were interviewing Princess Diana. What's happening here? You're from Michigan, for Christ's sake. The one that grabbed me was a dude who went off to... the armed forces, a dude that I went to high school with, went off to, I think it was South Carolina for a few months for boot camp and that whole schmear, right?
1: Right.
2: He comes back. You know, we're 19 years old, fresh out of high school. Somebody's hosting a beer party. And he comes in the door and he's like, oh, yeah, hell yeah. Come on. I'll take a little bit of that beer. Who's got beer? You going to order a pizza up in here or what? And I said, what are you doing? What do you mean, what am I doing? I was like, who is this? What is this character voice you're doing? And he's, oh, you don't get it. I was down in South Carolina. Well, yeah.
3: No, you're not.
2: But that doesn't mean you alter your entire delivery from every single word that you're... I don't get that. I mean, that's...
0: Do you think it's somebody that's empathetic? Like, they're just an empathetic person? They really care about other people?
2: Oh, that wouldn't be this person.
0: Oh, it wouldn't?
2: No.
4: That would explain it to me, like, if it's actually true when I do start to do that, like I think I do in my head, that would explain it, because I've been told that I'm a very empathetic person.
0: So well, you know, you guys know how it goes. So there's high schoolers, but, you know, just as of a year ago, middle schoolers running around my house all the time with my son and his buddies over. So you hear me sometimes come in here and say things like, a toy, toy, toy, toy, a toy, toy, toy, because that's how they talk.
2: They just do talk like
0: ridiculous
2: that.
0: Ridiculous words. I don't know what they're saying. I mean, honestly, I should tape some of these conversations. Like, it's like a different language. Well, it is. It's a different language with words we hear and used in strange ways. And it just doesn't stop. It's over and over and over again. It can drive a person crazy.
2: Right, I'm being told.
0: Doy, doy, doy.
2: I'm being told via the text machine here. 651-551-9393. Remember the song from yesterday? I'm being told that if you travel summers and you come back with a brand new delivery, those people are called code switchers.
4: Oh, yeah. I like that.
2: I hadn't heard that before.
0: I haven't heard that either.
2: So there you go.
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1: Say hello to Derek Madden over there running the board this morning. He's filling in for Dana. Hi, Derek.
2: Hello.
1: Filling in for Dana. Dana's got the day off, and we were just having some fun jaw-jacking with Derek a few minutes ago about his interesting situation. He's engaged. Congratulations, Derek.
3: Thank you.
1: On your engagement. He's engaged to a lady, number one. To a lady. An English lady, Josh.
2: Yeah, I've met her. I could tell right away.
1: She lives all the way over in England. Here he is in Minnesota. They've developed this long-distance relationship. Sometimes he flies all the way over there to go out on a date. Sometimes she flies all the effing way over, and they're engaged to be married.
3: Sometimes we both fly, by the way. We'll go somewhere else together.
2: Oh, really?
3: Yeah.
1: But where do you meet first? Where do you?
2: I'm trying to picture where
1: you got to go there and pick her up, and then you go to
2: the, like on an carrier somewhere in the middle of the Atlantic.
1: She'll take an airplane to Hawaii, and you'll take it, and you'll meet in Hawaii.
3: Yeah, like we're gonna hope to go to Spain in a month or so.
1: I recommend Hawaii, but anyway, that's very interesting. It is a great story. Some text messages have come in from our listening audience about your unique relationship.
3: Oh God.
1: What?
4: No, nothing bad.
5: No, you're good.
1: Well, okay.
5: They're being mostly nice.
1: Josh, since when does a text message start any trouble on this radio?
2: No, everybody's always nice.
1: All right. Okay, here's just a simple question. I don't know why you're getting all uppity. Who has hairier armpits, you or your English fiance?
2: Oh, yeah. Are there grooming differences? Or is that universal now?
3: Fantastic question. It's definitely me. Definitely me. Maintains.
1: How often, here's another question for Derek, how often does your fiance call you a wanker?
3: She doesn't think I'm a wanker, but she will use that word.
1: Yeah, they use that one a lot in the movies. Tell her that I love, she's English, she'll understand. Tell her that I love the motion picture, what's that called again, from the late 80s. I love A Fish Called Wanda.
3: I'll let her know.
1: Are you guys familiar with that one?
3: She wasn't born then, so I don't know if she'll know what that was.
1: Josh, A Fish Called Wanda.
5: I haven't seen it.
1: Wanda.
5: I'm sorry. I know it makes you mad.
2: I've saw it a long, long time ago.
1: Kevin Klein. Wawa. Weewa. Jamie Lee Curtis.
3: It was a good one.
1: F Me Running. John Cleese. And a couple other characters from the Monty Python setup, one of my favorite movies. I'm probably forgetting an obvious. Kevin Klein knocks it out of the park in that movie. All right. There you go. On to the stupid news. There's really no other way to categorize this here other than simply a story of a dangerous, deranged, lunatic jagoff. 58-year-old character goes by the name of Charles. And this is down south and east of here, don't you know? Far southeast. 58-year-old, I said, goes by the name of Charles. He became totally undone a few days ago. He took to breaking a hole in the wall that separated his apartment from his neighbor's apartment. Are you following that?
2: That's terrifying.
1: Okay. Up and out of nowheres, Charles grabbed a weed whacker. And he bashed it into the shared wall until he had created a hole. And the story tells me that all the while, he was laughing his balls off.
2: No.
1: He was laughing hysterically and hollering bizarre threats to the folks on the other side.
5: That's crazy.
1: Now, it sounds like he woke one of his neighbors out of a dead sleep with this psychotic routine, screaming and pounding. At one point, the effing stupid maniac Charles, at one point he hollered out to his neighbors. He said, "I'm gonna make your life a living hell." He did. Can you even imagine what the F would be going through your mind as your neighbor is coming off like that? I think I'd have to physically attack the guy.
5: Yeah, you would have to. That's what I was wondering, is if because I know like laws are very serious about like when you can shoot a gun at somebody breaking into your home. I wonder if this is like cool. Like I can shoot if somebody's actively trying to come through my wall?
2: I would think you'd be pretty good.
5: Right?
1: I don't know if I'm shooting anybody. All I'm saying is I think I would have to get into his apartment somehow. And I think I'd have to take a baseball bat to his kidneys.
5: I didn't think about going in through it. I just thought the only way through was going to be the wall. That's smart, yeah.
1: Yeah.
5: You could surprise him that way. Maybe some holy water needs to be sprinkled on him or something.
2: Not a bad call, Ashley. Yeah.
1: You think maybe he is...
2: Y'all need Jesus is a text we get sometimes.
1: You think maybe Satan has something to do with this?
5: Maybe.
1: Right in the lower back, Josh, with a full-on baseball swing.
2: Oh, yeah. I can't even imagine the pain.
5: Dude.
1: I think that's where I'd try to get him.
5: Ow!
1: Anyway, nutbag idiot Charles. He ended up busting what they call here a softball-sized hole in the wall. He started off, and I know some of you might have been picturing, did he start that weed whip and use the spinning string to carve a hole? No, he just used the weed whip like as a ramming device, and he created that softball-sized hole. Then he, Josh, how do I say this? He transitioned over to a hammer at one point. The neighbors were effing terrified. There was an older lady living in there. A couple of gals lived in the apartment. Of course, I don't think Charles has the nuts to F with any men. I think he's one of those that preys on ladies because he's a bitch. But the lady said it was like a real-life horror movie. They couldn't believe what was happening.
5: With the laughing.
1: Yeah, that was part of it.
2: I mean, that makes it worse.
5: But maybe you want to... We've talked about these situations before where sometimes you just have to, like, out-crazy the crazy.
1: So maybe
5: you have to start acting absolutely insane.
1: You press your genitals through the hole that he's created in the shared wall. Something so bizarre that
2: you turn it into a glory hole.
5: You start laughing back.
2: Nice for it.
1: We'd whip this, buddy. So the cops showed up. Charles dropped everything. Of course, as soon as he saw the police, he dropped everything. But then, the bitch that he is, he decided to play this old game, which I know the cops love. He refused to come outside when the cops asked him to. So he had to play one of those gimmicks where hours go by and he refuses to come out of his... The ladies in the next door apartment told the police that Charles threatened to kill them. They were also able to record some of the nonsense that was coming out of his yap. And that's all going to be very valuable when they head off to the neighborhood courthouse. At one point, he hollered this. And don't try to make any sense of this, because obviously Charles is completely uncorked, or, as Ashley suggested, maybe under the control of Satan. At one point, he hollered this. I hope you scream as they cut you.
5: Who's cutting me?
2: I probably would.
1: I hope they drag you across the driveway and then back the truck over you. And nobody has any idea what he's talking about. They say he was, like I mentioned a couple times, he was laughing throughout this entire nightmare. Charles is all done now. He's all done.
2: Yeah, I'd imagine that'd be a normal response to scream if somebody's cutting you. I probably would do that until I passed out. If I were to scream, you know, and get cut like that. Until I passed out.
1: Well, you don't pass out. You faint.
2: No, I pass out. That's what would happen. If somebody's cutting me, the natural reaction would be to pass out.
1: Have you always fainted at the sight of blood?
2: You're talking about passing out? No.
1: I'm talking about fainting.
2: Yeah.
1: Other people, it might be passing out, but you're a fainter.
2: I've never fainted a day in my life.
1: Tell me about your most interesting neighbor. Anybody. Most interesting neighbor.
5: We have a neighbor that we're not cool with because, I don't know, she's just...
1: Isn't there something about a fence line that's become a problem?
5: Yeah, the other day, my husband caught her, like, barking back at our dogs. That was a little weird.
1: Okay, that could be the sign of trouble.
5: Yeah, that was a little odd.
1: A grown human being is barking.
5: He was like, what? He said something. What are you doing?
2: Out of frustration. Why was...
5: She was mowing her lawn. And there's like this part of her lawn that butts right up next to ours, and our dogs had to pee, and they were already out there. They were out there first. And so my dog naturally started barking at her because he's like, what are you doing with the lawnmower over here? And before we could buzz him to recall him, she started barking back at him. And so my husband, like, watched for a little bit.
1: That could be the sign of a problem. Something. Yeah.
5: Yeah. He said, do you think that the best way to get a dog to stop barking is to bark at them? I don't think that's ever worked.
1: Derek, you ever had any badass, crazy neighbors start trouble with you?
3: No, most of them are too scared, I think, to start trouble with me. But yeah. Actually, you buzz your dog? Do they have your dogs have a shock collar?
5: Oh yeah, so they have collars. It beeps, it vibrates. So that's was going to say the vibrates, and then it shocks. But we rarely ever have to shock them.
3: I would add a whole different set of questions if you said they vibrated the dogs.
2: I've never had a neighbor that's messed with me. But I lived in an apartment building where me and my buddy. We're the only two left. The DEA came in and swept everyone else out. It was this big drug bust. And I think there were 8 units in this building, and there was just the two of us left. They got everybody.
1: There was a little bit of
2: we were the only two uncool people, I guess.
1: There was a cartel set up right there in your apartment complex.
2: Yeah, and it was right next to the world's sleaziest motel. You know, like you could rent by the quarter hour if you wanted to. And so they kicked everybody out of that thing. They kicked everybody out of our apartment.
1: You and your dork buddy were the only ones who weren't on dope in that neighborhood?
2: Yeah, I guess so.
5: Well, they must have thought you were pretty cool, the drug dealers and stuff. They
2: knew we weren't narcs.
5: Yeah. They
1: were days away from killing both of you, maybe, when they were arrested. Yeah.
2: Yeah, maybe that's what alerted the cops.
1: Yeah, I've been lucky, too. I've never had a really horrible, psycho, loud, ridiculous, idiotic neighbor. I've had a couple of characters. I had a neighbor/landlord that was a hell of a character.
2: I watched that World's Worst Neighbor show on Netflix. I
1: like
2: that.
1: Oh, wait a minute. Not on Netflix. I watch a show on regular television called, I think it's called Neighbor from Hell or something along those lines.
2: Yeah, it sounds right.
1: Little stories of people who end up shooting each other over a property line or something like that.
2: Man, yeah, they're crazy.
1: Yeah.
5: I feel so dumb. I don't know why this wasn't the first thing that popped in my head when you asked this question, Nick, but I guess they're technically a neighbor. They're on the same street. Somebody got... It was like a standoff with the police a couple months ago.
1: Oh,
5: they were
1: yeah.
5: like in their house as some type of drug situation.
2: Oh, it was that close to... I remember that in the news. That was that close to your house?
5: Yeah, it was like five houses away. It's been really fun to see all that kind of stuff unfold.
1: Yeah, sometimes the police roll in. I'll tell you a little story about where I was the bad neighbor. And this has nothing to do with, you know, beer parties or...
2: That would have been my guess.
1: No, this has nothing to do with, you know, noise or I was drunk and raising hell. It was the day where my neighbor had an arm come off. And I was looked at. Well, I'll tell you the story. This is many, many years ago. Lived in a townhouse type of a setup. And I took my little nappy nap. Ooh, I love a good nap, Cubby.
2: You really do.
1: Yeah, every day.
2: Are you still napping as long as you used to?
1: Oh, I don't know, a couple hours.
2: Yeah, you seemed like before it wasn't like 3 or 4 hours.
1: When I was a young guy, I would sleep for 4 hours and I loved it. Anyway, so it was one of these deals where I sprung out of bed about 2 o'clock in the afternoon. Turned on my boombox. I remember actually very distinctly I was listening to REO Speedwagon's Greatest Hits. Oh. We were riding the storm out. We were rolling with the changes. All the hits, Josh. Got myself into the douche. I was cleaning myself up because I had a bar gig that I had to head off to a couple hours down the line. So, yeah, I was cranking the music in my townhouse, just going about my business. And I get into my vehicle and back out of my, what do they call that in the business, Josh?
2: Driveway?
1: Garage. I back out of my garage, and soon I can't back up any further because there are emergency vehicles everywhere, about 5 cop cars and an ambulance. I never noticed a friggin' thing. I never heard one siren. I never heard one voice, again, because I was cranking the music and taking a shower and all that. I'm backing out of my garage, and suddenly I see, holy balls, what had happened was, and every friggin' cop and every paramedic looked at me as if they were thinking, where the hell were you, bruh? What had happened was my neighbor was underneath his vehicle, had jacked up his vehicle. He was doing some kind of repair. The vehicle came off the jack and cut his arm off for him.
2: Jeez, that's so terrible.
1: And as I'm exiting, you know, I had to make the boys move. I'm like, hey, I got to go. I got to go to work. Can you move the squad car? They moved the squad car out of the way. This poor guy apparently was yelling for help for a good hour.
5: Man.
1: I never heard an effing thing. And everyone on the scene looked at me like I already explained. Every single one of them looked at me as if they were thinking, where the F were you?
2: They're all humming, rolling with the changes.
1: Yeah.
2: That sucks. I'm sure you felt terrible, but, you know, it's not your fault.
1: I never saw the guy again.
2: Oh, really?
1: I don't think he died, but I never saw him again.
2: You probably would have heard.
1: I probably would have heard if he died. Even he, I think I even saw him from that gurney kind of look at me.
3: I tell you, if that happened to me, I don't know if I could fight that feeling anymore.
2: You can't. You just can't. Utility locate Jesus lived next door to a woman in the country, ended up becoming crazy, so crazy he had to move away. That woman, his own mother, couldn't live next to mom
5: anymore.
2: Well,
5: why would you do that in the first place? Did you think that was a good idea, buddy?
1: Some people end up living right next door to mommel, huh? I can see where that would go wrong.
2: I always thought it was kind of cool where families lived on the same block.
1: It's not cool.
5: Oh, like a compound? I did think that was cool. Yeah. You know, the ones where there's like at least like 5 acres in between?
2: Yeah.
1: From the stories I hear, Josh, it's never cool.
2: My buddies have.
1: To be that close to family.
2: There's like 5 brothers in this family and three of them live in the same area. And their dad lives in the same, within walking distance.
5: So. Oh, dude, I love that.
1: Sounds awful. Okay, there are stories that make Cubby tear up. We like to play that game around here. Sometimes it's fun to play on Josh's fragile little heartstrings. We tell a story, we watch him tear up. And then just when he thinks we'll be sympathetic and supportive, we chastise him and we make him feel even worse.
2: Yeah, usually that's
1: it's fun. It's fun. This here,
2: Different type of tears at that point.
1: Right. This here is in a different category. I'd file this one under the title of stories that make Cubby bricked up. You love this type of situation when a derelict pin dick scumbag comes off all crazy, right? Starts acting all crazy on somebody and does not know who they're messing with.
2: I do love that instant justice, not realizing the other person is going to own you in about a matter of milliseconds.
1: Somebody gets uppity, someone gets a little wild, because they're a derelict, and they do not know who they're messing with. And then they get their ass handed to them right effing now. In San Francisco, here's a guy. Here's an effing guy. He's just walking his dog, Summers, in a park or whatever, near a beach, I think. And here comes an uncorked idiot. Up and out of nowheres, the idiot takes a swing at the dude walking his damn dog. The dog walker doesn't know the other guy for dick. Never seen the guy before. But like I said, the derelict upped and tried to sock the dog walker in his yap hole. What the derelict did not know is that the dog walker is a highly skilled double jiu-jitsu taekwondo United States Marine.
5: Everything badass.
2: Oh boy.
1: The dog walker runs his own effing martial arts shop in San Francisco. So as you might imagine, the derelict with the weak-ass Pearl Harbor sissy punch was throttled into oblivion before anybody could even say, enter the damn dragon.
5: That's so cool.
1: Now, if anyone's worried about the dog was a little confused by the situation, but it did stay nearby and behaved nicely while its walker pummeled
5: it.
1: Yes.
2: Yeah, he knew that his walker didn't need any help. Just kind of stood there and watched the show.
5: Lays down in the grass.
1: Here's where we also got real lucky with this here story. A local television news crew just happened to be hanging around the area doing nothing. And they did catch this terrible beating on video. So that's nice. We got to see the video. James is the name of the double Taekwondo champion Marine. He said he collapsed the other guy's jaw and then pulled both of his arms out the socket for him and then sat on the derelict's head until the police showed up. He did all of that in like four moves. Wapa, wapa, wapa, wapa.
2: Yeah.
1: And he had accomplished all of that.
3: Tough day for arms on this show.
1: Oh, yeah.
2: Right. Yeah.
1: I didn't even think about
2: Real
1: that.
2: Real tough day.
1: We've had arms come loose. Three of them in the last 5 minutes. Now, you might like this. James, the killer jiu-jitsu, karate, taekwondo guy, he told the cops how it all started. He said he's just walking that dog past the derelict. Like I said, never seen the guy before in his life. He's walking the dog past the derelict, and the derelict turned to him and said, "You calling me a dog?"
2: What?
1: And jiu-jitsu guy was like, no. And that's when Sissy Dick took a swing at him.
2: He's hearing voices. And then he saw birdies floating around his head pretty shortly afterwards.
1: Are you looking at my tattoo? Are you looking at... it says here, James is also, Josh, experienced in boxing, kickboxing. Is it pronounced Muay Thai?
2: Muay Thai?
1: Muay Thai?
3: It is.
1: And line dancing.
2: Weird.
1: So that dude will get it done, one way or another.
2: Never line danced, even when it was super popular.
1: No.
5: That's good.
2: Did you learn it in school, Ashley? You're much younger.
5: No, not that. We learned a bunch of other stupid dances, like the Macarena and like the Cupid Shuffle, things like that. But no, nothing useful, I guess.
1: Derek, years ago, I was at this greasy, filthy roadhouse here in Minnesota.
3: Line dancing?
1: No.
3: Okay.
1: No. There might have been line dancing happening at the time. I think it was very popular. The boot scoot boogie. Am I close? I can't remember.
3: Yeah, that was a thing.
1: But anyway.
3: It's hot again.
1: Is it?
3: Yeah.
1: Have you tried it?
3: No. Okay. No. It's not my bag. But you know, there's that thing they do with the fans. Have you seen that?
1: No.
3: They're like waving fans around and stepping.
1: That sounds more like Mardi Gras to me. But anyway, I'm at this roadhouse, and I noticed that some dude from across the bar, packed house, some dude from across the bar is eyeballing me like he wants to choke me to death. And he will not take his eyes off of me. And I'm thinking, what the F is going on here? I didn't know this guy. And he's following me everywhere I go with his eyes and not a pleasant look on his face. And eventually, he starts walking over towards me. And I say to myself, Jesus balls, here we go. He pulls up the sleeve on his T-shirt. And he's drawn a tattoo on his shoulder with a magic marker. He like roughly drew a tank or something on his shoulder with a magic marker.

0: En garde!
1: U.S. Olympians do it, and so does your college-bound neighbor Jane. 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
2: Couches. Ratty-ass old couches had been in the house for years. Stains up and down. There was 100,000 miles of farts on those old couches. So they said, enough already. We're going to dump them over at the local landfill, and they did. But you know what else they also dumped into that landfill on accident? The kitty.
3: Oh, gosh. Why are cats always, they always go in the stupidest spots?
2: They dumped the damn kitty. I don't know what some of you are saying. You're saying, oh, my damn. Did the kitty die? Let me just tell you what happened. So, Mike. The cat goes by the name of Mike. He was 8 years old. Mike has been part of Neil's family for more than 6 years. Then one night, Mike never came home for dinner. And they say here, Mike loves dinner time. He does. Mike never came home for dinner. 2 days, Neil and his ungrateful family searched the neighborhood for old Mike, walking around with a bag of treats in one hand and his favorite toy in the other. They took the hollering for Mike up and down all over town. No sign of the prick.
4: For a couple of days, I walked around the neighborhood holding a bag of treats going, Mike, and having a sinking feeling that the cat was in the couch. Mike.
3: Oh, cute. I love him. I want to give him a hug.
2: Gee, I think we all know why Mike didn't come back.
5: Yeah.
3: Mike loves him.
5: These guys are weird,
2: Mike,
5: man.
2: Does not love him.
3: He loves him so much. He's
4: Mike.
2: That's Neil right there, huh? All right. After that nonsense, Neil remembered something that made his nuts curl up into his guts. He remembered those three disgusting old couches that he had dumped into the landfill, and Neil said to himself, ah, for F's sake, I bet the cat was in one of those couches. He went over to the dump, the landfill. Problem was, Mike could be anywhere at that point. It's a massive area, trash and dangerous, sharp, broken objects everywhere. Heavy machinery driving around, crushing up the garbage, scooping it up, pushing it around. You know the routine. Neil thought for sure that Mike must be a goner. And then someone spotted the little bastard. A heavy equipment operator at the landfill by the name of Mauricio. He spotted Mike, looking terrified, trapped down in the bottom of a massive heap of garbage. Mike was way down there, and he couldn't move. Mike couldn't get out of there. The landfill worker came up with a plan. They dipped a bucket down to the bottom of that trash pit. Aww. And tried to encourage Mike to climb in there. And Mike went ahead and he did it. He climbed into the bucket, and they were able to pull him smooth out of that trash heap.
3: That's the best story ever.
2: But then Mike ran away again because Mike is stupid. He ran away. Right when he got out of that mess, they brought him up with the bucket, and then Mike said, I don't like the looks of this, and he ran away again.
4: Mike.
6: That's what he's running from.
2: Exactly.
5: There he is.
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2: Tradesman's Day. Nice little holiday's been set aside for all you barrel-chested, tank-assed tradesmen and tradeswomen, for all the hard labor you endure day after day building us stuff. An article landed here in studio. Tradesmen have upped and made their argument as to why their trade is superior to all of the others. This should be fun. First, let's check in with the brother and beloved sisterhood, our listening audience. They've been bombing the text machine. First, we've got Chris here. He's an HVAC tech, he says, which means I'm an electrician, a plumber, and a refrigeration expert squeezed into one guy in a 140-degree attic.
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0: New Cage the Elephant. It's Beaches in Tennessee here on 93X. And a big thank you to everyone in the Brother and Sisterhood for joining us on our 93X Rock the River cruise last night on the mighty Mississippi. 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

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New phone. Who dis? We got new digits, brother and sisterhood. The Luther Bloomington Kia text line is now 651-551-9393. Again, that's 651-551-9393. 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

That doesn't mean that the concerts are going to stop. It's 93X. We got a lot of fall concerts coming our way, including Godsmack. They're going to be at the Armory with special guest Dorothy on October 14th. 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

93X. 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
2: Tradesman's Day. Nice little holiday's been set aside for all you barrel-chested, tank-assed tradesmen and tradeswomen, for all the hard labor you endure day after day building us stuff. An article landed here in studio. Tradesmen have upped and made their argument as to why their trade is superior to all of the others. This should be fun. First, let's check in with the brother and beloved sisterhood, our listening audience. They've been bombing the text machine. First, we've got Chris here. He's an HVAC tech, he says, which means I'm an electrician, a plumber, and a refrigeration expert squeezed into one guy in a 140-degree attic.
3: Ironworker Jesus said, ironworkers will always reign supreme over those other wusses. 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

Heart of Metallica here on 93X. And Metallica following up their residency at the Sphere in Vegas with a spring stadium tour. Limp Bizkit and Avatar going to be opening up for them. Sadly, no Minnesota date on this tour. Closest show is Madison next year on June 12th. So, road trip, anyone? New Nickelback for you now. It's Rattle the Cage.

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0: through X. And Nivani Nevermind turns 35 next Thursday, and UK magazine Mojo did an interview with Dave Grohl, and Dave Grohl actually said that he initially didn't think that Smells Like Teen Spirit would be the breakout hit. He actually thought that In Bloom was going to be like the number one song off of that record.
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Good afternoon, it's Shannon. Hanging out with you until 4. Thanks so much for letting me and 93X be a part of your weekend. Really appreciate it.

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So how about a stripped-down acoustic performance with, like, 6 or 7 bands? Does that sound all right? 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

0: three things to know about the new song from Bill Murray and A Day to Remember. One, Always Let You Down was conceived when Bill Murray and Jeremy from A Day to Remember ran into each other at the gym. They decided to do a song together that day.
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0: Bill Murray and A Day to Remember here on 93X. And picture this. The half-assed morning show doing afternoons. I know. It's different. But it actually is going to be a thing happening on Friday, October 9th, as they do a special live broadcast at the Sportsbook at St. Croix Casino Turtle Lake for the 5th annual Half-Ass Morning Show Brotherhood Border Bash. 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
2: Tradesman's Day. Nice little holiday's been set aside for all you barrel-chested, tank-assed tradesmen and tradeswomen, for all the hard labor you endure day after day building us stuff. An article landed here in studio. Tradesmen have upped and made the argument as to why their trade is superior to all of the others. This should be fun. First, let's check in with the brother and beloved sisterhood, our listening audience. They've been bombing the text machine. First, we've got Chris here. He's an HVAC tech, he says, which means I'm an electrician, a plumber, and a refrigeration expert squeezed into one guy in a 140-degree attic.
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I know that there's one, maybe three people out there in the world that are hoping that the future of license plate numbers would include emojis. But to those folks, we're not there quite yet. It's 93X. Though California got very close. They actually ran out of license plate numbers for the first time in over 46 years. I will say, thinking if we changed the 93X van to Devil Horns, 93X Devil Horns, I mean, that would be pretty sick.

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0: Two, it's featured on Motionless and White's 20th anniversary album, Decades. But it's on track to become their biggest hit to date.
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0: New Motionless in White here on 93X. And thank you to everyone in the Brother and Sisterhood for joining us on our 93X Rock the River cruise last night on the mighty Mississippi. Big thank you to Anytime Bail Bonds for sponsoring, Rock Brigade for providing the tunes all night long, and the Lookout for all the grub. 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

So this is pretty interesting. Apparently, the Pizza Factory in North St. Paul, I know that area very well. I used to go to school in that area. Was closed for a couple of days because celebrity chef Gordon Ramsay was hanging out in that area and was actually spotted outside of the shop, potentially filming for one of his many shows. And

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Little music knowledge for you right now. It has officially been 56 years since Black Sabbath released their second studio album, Paranoia, to the world. Raise the horns high to celebrate that. New Five Finger Now, it's Eye of the Storm. Oh, fuck!

93X. And Nirvana's Nevermind turns 35 next Thursday. And UK magazine Mojo did an interview with Dave Grohl a couple of days ago. And Dave revealed that he initially didn't think that Smells Like Teen Spirit would be the breakout hit. He thought that

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0: 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And later on tonight, we got The Pit with Kato and Graham, giving us 2 hours of that heavier stuff that we love. 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That's actually next Wednesday. And the guys, they've got your way into that show as well, giving you tunes from Testament, Suicidal Tendencies, Clutch, and a lot more. 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
2: Tradesman's Day. Nice little holiday's been set aside for all you barrel-chested, tank-assed tradesmen and tradeswomen, for all the hard labor you endure day after day building us stuff. An article landed here in studio. Tradesmen have upped and made their argument as to why their trade is superior to all of the others. This should be fun. First, let's check in with the brother and beloved sisterhood, our listening audience. They've been bombing the text machine. First, we've got Chris here. He's an HVAC tech, he says, which means I'm an electrician, a plumber, and a refrigeration expert squeezed into one guy in a 140-degree attic.
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Minnesota's Rock Station, 93X. Rock is what we do. What's up? It's Shannon entering my final hour with you. Thanks so much for letting me be. Party Saturday, really appreciate it. New rock for you now from Electric Callboy featuring The Offspring. 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

Heads up, brother and sisterhood. Our Luther Bloomington Kia text line number has changed, so update us in your contacts. It's now 651-551-9393. And actually taking a look at the Luther Bloomington Kia text line, Amber checking in from Minnetonka, wondering if I could throw on some bad omens for her. Oh, hell yeah, Amber. I'll throw that on.

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2: 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This guy's, what's this say? 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He texted in to say, I didn't realize how difficult it was being an electrician until I tried it myself. 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

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It's Saturday. 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

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But for now, it plays rock. 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

0: Wage war tearing it up on the one and only 93X JP, the radio say party with you. And of course, we're getting ready for the holidays, right? And we're doing something a little different. We've got 93X Unwrapped set up. And it doesn't mean we're going to the naked bar, which can happen, especially with a rock station. We've got a stripped down acoustic show. And it's going to be an insane night, right? We got Zach and Brent from Shinedown. We've got Ice Nine Kills, Zach and Dario from Black Label Society. Also, The Warning. We've got The Funeral Portrait, Return to Dust, and Let Down. 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
2: Tradesman's Day. Nice little holiday's been set aside for all you barrel-chested, tank-assed tradesmen and tradeswomen, for all the hard labor you endure day after day building us stuff. An article landed here in studio. Tradesmen have upped and made their argument as to why their trade is superior to all of the others. This should be fun. First, let's check in with the brother and beloved sisterhood, our listening audience. They've been bombing the text machine. First, we've got Chris here. He's an HVAC tech, he says, which means I'm an electrician, a plumber, and a refrigeration expert squeezed into one guy in a 140-degree attic.
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0: Yeah, the whole world is trying to get you to subscribe to something. 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

0: 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Coming up, Pantera for good old Crazy Carl. 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

93X right now from my good buddy Stu, who finally spent over $1 this year at the State Fair. This is a new record for Stu. I swear this guy's been at the State Fair like 35 times. He's never spent $1. This year I got him to spend, ladies and gentlemen, $13. It's a miracle.

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Here's Evanescence.

blasting some Godsmack for Louie, who just moved into his new house out in Forest Lake. 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Nothing like moving into a new house. You get to enjoy those payments. One of the best parts. Shinedown is on 93X.

0: Sublime. I'll send it out to Nate working security out at good old Lionel Lakes Penitentiary. We call it the Cement Hotel. I'm sure he's got some solid stories out there. JP, the Radio Slave, hanging out with you. And, of course, for the holidays, we've got our holiday party set up. We're calling it 93X Unwrapped, an acoustic show, right? And a big lineup, Zach and Brent from Shinedown. We got Ice Nine Kills, Zach and Dario from Black Label Society. We got The Warning, The Funeral Portrait, Return to Dust, and Let Down all one night, December 3rd, Target Center. 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But it's going to be an insane show. I haven't been to like a huge acoustic concert for one night, but should be a great time. Coming up, Linkin Park for Mark out in Chanhassen. Plus, we'll do Weezer for Nate in Little Canada.
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2: Tradesman's Day. Nice little holiday's been set aside for all you barrel-chested, tank-assed tradesmen and tradeswomen, for all the hard labor you endure day after day building us stuff. An article landed here in studio. Tradesmen have upped and made their argument as to why their trade is superior to all of the others. This should be fun. First, let's check in with the brother and beloved sisterhood, our listening audience. They've been bombing the text machine. First, we've got Chris here. He's an HVAC tech, he says, which means I'm an electrician, a plumber, and a refrigeration expert squeezed into one guy in a 140-degree attic.
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I'll never forget back in the day when I was hanging out with Chad from Nickelback, and we were raising a little hell. Got into a little trouble together, which is good. I would tell you about it, but I might get fired again.

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